0: them for prices going up after changes to card processing fees. From today, businesses can no longer pass on the surcharge to customers, but many warn they can't absorb the fee that's still coming from banks and will have to increase their costs. Labor MP Jerome Laxall is defending the changes, saying the surcharging system was broken.
1: 84 to 90% of businesses who do not surcharge will save money, and that adds up to $910 million a year for businesses because of lower interchange rates, right? So the businesses that do surcharge, some will incorporate that surcharge into their price, some will absorb it.
0: A pilot suspected of stabbing his co-pilot in an attempt to crash an Israel-bound plane is now under arrest. The Fly Dubai plane was forced to make an emergency landing in Saudi Arabia 2 hours after taking off from Dubai following an altercation in the cockpit. Israel's defense minister is labeling it as an attempted terror attack. This passenger's mother says everyone on board was terrified.
2: The plane start to lose control, so all the people, they scream, the things, they are going. After a few minutes, two other pilots, they took the control, and she said it's crazy time.
0: The Financial Council of Australia says the Reserve Bank's recent decision to lift interest rates will deepen stress for Hunter households going forward. Across housing, debt and everyday living costs, Hunter residents continue to face multiple pressures at once. Interim CEO Jane Perez says mortgage stress is now the leading concern for people contacting the National Debt Helpline.
3: Often in rural areas or regional and rural areas, the living costs can be increased with other factors, including cost of fuel. Those type of things can be more expensive in those areas, which then can increase the pressures for people in those communities.
0: Those in need of help can contact the National Debt Helpline on 1800 007 007. And hazard reduction efforts are being accelerated across the state as authorities warn drier weather is pushing us closer to a disaster. The Rural Fire Service expects above average summer temperatures and low rainfall will combine with high fuel loads, increasing the risk across the state. Turning to sport, Nathan Cleary has collected the final jewel for his rugby league crown, winning the Dally M medal for the first time. He wrapped it up with 3 rounds remaining in the regular season, taking an insurmountable lead in voting ahead of Cronulla's Braden Trindle. The Panthers halfback accepted the award with a video message thanking everyone for their support since his horror leg injury on Sunday.
4: I can't thank everyone enough for the messages they've sent through and the support I've felt. In terms of being able to win the Dally M Award, I'm super grateful for that as well.
0: Warriors coach Andrew Webster has been named Coach of the Year. Jai Arrow received the Proven Summons Medal for displaying true spirit of the game, as well as the Peter Frelingo's headline moment. In golf, 2023 champion Joaquin Neiman has signed on to play at the Australian Open at Melbourne's Kingston Heath in December. And Australian tennis players Madison Inglis and Taylor Preston have won their opening round matches at the China Open. Now you're up to date with the latest 2NURFM news.
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10: All right, plenty of sunshine around the Hunter for today. More sunny skies for tomorrow as well, after overnight lows of between 11 and 15. I'll take that, to be honest. Into the early 30s today and tomorrow. Some rain on Saturday, back into the mid-20s there. Currently at New Lambton Heights, we have made our way towards 24 degrees and 26 degrees for you at Rutherford. It's 7 after 10 at 2NURFM 103.7.
11: This band was founded out of the ashes of split ends and became one of the most successful acts ever to come from New Zealand. Hi, I'm Mark Rourke with Crowded House for Coffee Break. Neil Finn and drummer Paul Hester were former members of highly successful 70s and 80s band Split Ends. They enlisted Nick Seymour on the bass and formed a band known as the Mullanes.
6: Well, the main differences are that it's a smaller band and we can all fit in one car. Apart from that, it's a smaller band, so it's also easier to sort of maintain a degree of sanity about the whole thing. There's less people to consult.
9: Easier to dominate proceedings, isn't it, Neil?
6: There was a heading in an article in Australian magazine recently which pretty much summed up my impression of the band so far and the difference between this band and the last band, and the heading was Two Dorks and a Dictator.
11: The quality of Neil's songwriting on the band's demo led them to secure a recording contract with Capitol Records. They all lived in a small house in Los Angeles while they were recording, which led them to change their name to Crowded House.

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However, their next single would be a smash, with Don't Dream It's Over becoming one of their signature tunes. It's Crowded House for Coffee Break on 2NURFM.

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1: Now, if we may be serious here for a minute, American crowds yell during songs and hoop and holler during songs, and that's something that they don't do anywhere else. Mm. I think it's good.
0: The follow-up, Something So Strong, was another hit.

0: They follow this up with the hit Now We're Getting Somewhere. Neil, as chief songwriter, was now under pressure to create songs for their second album. Temple of Low Men was released in 1988 and featured the hit Better Be Home Soon.
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0: And Weather With You, which peaked at number 7. Tim left Crowded House during the Woodface tour in 1991. And Crowded House deciding to call it a day 5 years later in 1996 with a farewell concert recorded at the Sydney Opera House. 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

0: Good times and great music at 2NUR FM 103.7. A couple of the best from Crowded House for a coffee break this morning. We'll flip an artist your way tomorrow. In fact, I've just had a bit of a look. And tomorrow's is just all about having a bit of fun, really. That's a great way to end the week as well. It will be Jake and Elwood, the Blues Brothers. That's tomorrow for us. The Passing Parade with John Doremus, he's on very shortly. Klondike Mike, no idea what that's going to be about, so it'll be interesting to hear from him on that. A little bit later, our old mate Peter Freeman will be joining us. Normally, his safe boating tips, always is about safe boating, but today, some of the aquatic adventures we can have in some of the different waterways here in the Hunter, so that'll be good. In the meanwhile, we'll get you to the movies in a couple of minutes with Arden Obelia, and she has some new movies for us, a bit of fun as well, and a chance for you to pick up a double pass to the movies in the next little bit for us at 2NUR FM.
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0: Good times and great music at 2NURFM 103.7. And a chance for you to head to the movies in a little bit. Caller number 9. We could be looking at you on 49216216. In the meanwhile, Nobile is in from the towers. And I'm just going to do this part super quick. We've had you doing homework over the last few months. You're halfway through the Rambo, the John Rambo series with Stallone. Are we loving it? Have we converted you into a Stallone fan?
1: My eyes have been opened completely. Yeah. I was unaware of the heaven that I didn't know of.
0: Excellent. And because we haven't been talking, once we get you through Stallone, we're going to do Tom Cruise, which is kind of pointing because we've got one of his new films coming up in a minute. But first, a lady that's sort of been everywhere over the last couple of years, Anne Hathaway's popped up in this film called Verity.
1: Yeah, at this point, I'm starting to think Anne Hathaway is just trying to pay off her mortgage because this woman has been in...
0: I don't think she has any problems.
1: She's been in every movie this year. But Verity actually looks pretty interesting. Based on Colleen Hoover's best-selling thriller, it follows struggling writer Loan Ashley, played by Dakota Johnson, who's hired to ghostwrite for best-selling author Verity Crawford, played by, you guessed it, Anne Hathaway, after an accident that leaves Verity unable to finish her books. Loan heads to the Crawford estate to go through Verity's notes, but instead discovers a disturbing manuscript that reveals some seriously dark secrets about the family. And this is where Verity starts leading beyond the standard mystery. We're talking psychological horror, disturbing revelations, obsession, and that creepy feeling that absolutely nothing in this house is what it seems. There's also Josh Harnett in the mix. And between the isolated setting, the sinister manuscript, and a whole lot of questionable behaviour, this one looks like it could get pretty twisted. Would I be lining up on opening night? Probably not, but I can see why people are excited. It looks like the kind of thriller where half the fun is trying to work out who or what you can actually trust. Here's the trailer for Verity.
2: This is Verity.
3: Doctors don't think she'll ever walk or talk again.
2: She said, "You are a brilliant, undiscovered voice. You're the only writer who can finish this last novel."
4: Her fans know her voice. They would know it's not her.
0: Well, if you want to help Anne Hathaway with her interest rate problems, petrol prices, get that mortgage paid, that's one for you. All right, the film that's on the tips of everyone's lips, the great Tom Cruise, is back in Digger.
1: And he's an eccentric billionaire oil tycoon trying to convince the world he's its saviour. Yeah, this is definitely not another Mission Impossible. Digger is the new satirical dark comedy from Birdman and the Revenant director Alejandro Gonzalez, and it follows Digger Rockwell, the most powerful man in the world, after an enormous environmental disaster caused by his own oil business, and it starts threatening everything. What I find interesting here is how Digger blurs the line between absurd comedy and very real social commentary. Beneath all the spectacle, it's taking aim at climate change, corporate greed, and the way powerful people can try and control the narrative when their own actions have consequences. And honestly, Tom Cruise playing a billionaire oil tycoon with a questionable moral compass is quite the departure from the action heroes we're used to seeing him play. It looks completely outrageous, but there's clearly something much more serious underneath it. And with Gonzalez behind the camera, I'm expecting this one to have a lot more going on than what the trailer lets on.
5: Mr. Rockwell, my name is Sandy Clarkson.
6: Yeah, Sandy. How you been, buddy? You're the man with the 5-foot crap. Now, Glacier over there in Greenland, it shifts 5 feet. Now, this desk in front of me is bigger than 5 feet.
5: Mr.
6: What do you want me to shut down the billion-dollar platform?
5: Oh! I don't believe you understand what's happening, sir.
6: What did you just say?
5: Sorry, sir.
6: Well, I know perfectly well what's going on there, because I'm paying for the whole thing. I'm paying for your 90% Hungarian goose down winter jacket. I'm paying your salary. You want to shut her down?
5: Well,
6: say it!
0: Yeah, just say it, shut it down. It looks interesting. Tom does things a different way, that's for sure. All right, our third film, a little bit of a horror film, and we're heading to South America. Hang on, let me try that out. There you go, now you can speak.
1: This one's got my attention, because if there's one place on Earth that already feels like it has a horror movie hiding around every corner, it's the Amazon rainforest. Boerbiona takes us deep into the Amazon, drawing on the legend of Boyuna, a gigantic supernatural serpent from indigenous Amazonian folklore, often associated with the rivers and waterways. And as someone who is already fascinated and slightly intimidated by the Amazon, I did not need to learn that there might be a giant mythical snake living in it. The film follows a group venturing into the rainforest, where they encounter the legend of Boyuna, and it looks like the line between ancient folklore and very real danger starts to disappear. What I really love about this is that it isn't just borrowing a generic monster from a horror story, it's drawing from mythology with deep cultural roots, while using that legend to create this incredibly atmospheric sense of isolation and dread. The Amazon is already one of the most mysterious environments on the planet. Throw an enormous supernatural serpent into the middle of it, and I am absolutely watching this one. Beware Boyuna looks creepy, atmospheric, and completely up my alley.
7: She decides who lives. She decides who dies.
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0: Oh, and there we have it, a couple of films that are out at the moment. And, of course, for we know the whole region jumping on the Knights bandwagon, of course, to get them over the line, and as are our film houses as well.
1: Yeah, a little love for Nui, because the Knights are heading into the NRL Grand Final this Sunday against the Roosters. After 25 years, Newcastle is officially back on the big screen, so the spotlight is well and truly on us. Our team on our big screen. We'll see you at the movies, and good luck, Knights.
0: All right, thanks, Arden. Appreciate it, as always. 49216216. Caller 9 could be heading off to the movies this morning at 2NURFM.
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0: All right, just ahead of the weather, big congrats to Mel Gabaldi at Toronto. Was our caller 9, and we've got a double pass to the Tower Cinemas coming your way, Mel. So congratulations there. Strong wind warning on the Hunter Coast today with those northerlies up to 25 knots. Tonight, reaching as high as 30 knots. Seas up to 2.5 metres. We have a southerly swell around 1 metre and a high tide. Well, it's just about to hit now at up around 1.8 metres. Tops of 29 for the coast, up to 32 inland with some sunny skies not only today and also tomorrow ahead of some shower activity for Saturday. Currently in and around the lake at Spears Point, 26 degrees for you. Across the Belmore Bridge at Lawn, we've made it to 29 with the passing parade with John DeRemus up in just a little bit at 2NURFM 103.7.

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2: This is John Doremus with the passing parade of the story of a man who became a legend, Michael Ambrose Mahoney, better known as Klondike Mike. Reared in the Canadian backwoods, young Mike Mahoney developed an insatiable thirst for adventure. In 1897, he set out for Alaska in the fabled gold fields of the Klondike. He was broke when he stepped ashore at Skagway, 650 miles from his destination. It took him 6 weeks to reach the gold strike down at Dawson, where, having sized up the situation, he decided the surest way of making money was to go into the business of freighting supplies to the diggings by dog team. And then, with Christmas approaching, he hit on the idea of forming a mail service for the miners, who he rightly anticipated would pay well to get letters through to their relatives on the outside. He left Dawson for Skagway with a full load, 4,000 letters at a dollar each, a $25,000 consignment of gold from the local trading company, and various commissions and buying orders to execute. Reining in the sled outside the trading company's office, he found it had closed for the night. It took him an hour to track down the manager, who was none too happy at being dragged out of bed. "Why can't it wait till morning?" came the irate demand. Mike answered the question by showing him the five 20-pound sacks of gold he had brought in from Dawson. The manager was staggered. "I'll tell you this, son," he said grimly. "If Soapy Smith had got wind you were carrying all that gold, you'd have had your throat cut before you got over the pass." "Who's Soapy Smith?" Mike asked. "You'll find out," was the reply. An hour or so later, Mike wandered into a saloon known as Jeff's Place. It was, in fact, the headquarters of the aforementioned Soapy Smith and his gang, a notorious band of cutthroats who had taken over the town. Watching a game of poker that was in progress, Mike saw that one of the players, a timid, anxious little man, was being dealt cold hands in the most brazen manner. "You're in bad company, chum," he murmured. "Pull out and I'll buy you a drink." The little fellow rose and followed him to the bar. Within seconds, Mike was set on by the other players. He laid four of them flat before jumping up on the bar to announce that the next man who made a move in his direction would get his skull cracked. "You've done enough damage already," said a voice from the staircase. "Come on up and see if we can't settle things peaceably." The voice belonged to Soapy Smith, and the words he uttered probably saved Mike's life. "I'm not as bad as I'm cracked up to be, Mr. Mahoney," Soapy told him in the privacy of an upstairs room. "The sooner guys like that go broke, the sooner they go home to their wife and kids. Alaska's no place for him and his kind." Mike was reluctantly forced to agree, and the two parted amicably. As Mike made to leave the saloon, Smith's voice once more boomed up from the stairs. "There goes a real man," he announced. "Good luck to you, Klondike Mike." From that time on, though Smith himself was killed in a gun battle soon after, the name stuck and the legend grew. By 1902, he was a wealthy man, as well as known for his mail and freight runs as he was for handling himself in a fight. The legend of Klondike Mike. Our time is up till we meet again for another chapter of the Passing Parade. This is John Doremus, and goodbye for now.
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0: The big smash from, well, she had a few, but that's one of them. For Bonnie Tyler and Holding Out for a Hero at 2 in URFM. 103.7 coming up at 11:15. A big long weekend on the way. And if you're heading away from the Hunter, of course, keep in mind, double demerits start from midnight tonight right through until the end of Monday. So keep that fresh in mind, which is good. Don't want to lose the points. Don't want to give the government any more money. That's for sure. Also, a lot of events happening around the Hunter. And I like this one. It's Oktoberfest at the Wallarobba Memorial Hall. Now, what's special about that event specifically? Well, the Dachshund races are on again. And they're inviting all of the dogs to join in. Some of the best-dressed competitions as well. Races, German food, sweets, local beer ciders, and the Happy Wonders Band. So, and I say, a fun day happening at Wallarobba there. Hall Road at Brookfield. Also, some other events across the long weekend. The school holiday program's happening at the Hunter Wetlands Centre, so plenty to see and do there also. If you'd like some details on some of these, or would like to check out some others, make your way to the events calendar at 2NURFM.com.au.
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The latest from Ollie Goldner and our Hunter News team is on the way very shortly. After that, Peter Freeman from the Aussie Boating College will join us, and some adventures today that can be had on different waterways right across the Hunter. Looking forward to hearing some of that with Peter after the news. In the meanwhile, plenty of sunshine for the rest of the morning and afternoon, a mild evening on the way, and a sunny Friday. Not a bad way to get us towards that long weekend as we continue the good times and great music. Mike Rutherford out of the band Genesis and Mike and the Mechanics now, and All I Need Is a Miracle at 2NURFM 103.7.

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1: It's 11 o'clock. Good morning. I'm Ollie Goldner. The Premier is again taking aim at federal counterparts, arguing government spending across the country has to come down. Domestic government spending is in the spotlight after a fourth interest rate rise this year. Chris Minns says it's something all political leaders need to be paying close attention to.
2: It's incumbent upon all of us, me included, and all of the Premiers as well. I mean, the Reserve Bank's been really clear. Public demand, government spending in the economy is pushing or putting pressure on inflation, as is other things like the war in the Middle East.
1: The Independent Planning Commission is being praised by the Mining and Energy Union for the approval of the Hunter Valley Operations Continuation Project. Yesterday, the Commission voted to approve a 19-year extension to mine operations at the company's North and South open-cut coal mines. The move has saved around 1,500 workers from job losses. The union's Northern Mining and New South Wales Energy District President, Robin Williams, says Australian coal is the best coal to burn.
3: If people genuinely think that other countries aren't going to continue to burn coal, then they're sadly mistaken. So my view is that if countries are going to burn coal, they should be burning Australian coal because it's the best quality coal in the world.
1: Financial stress for Hunter households is projected to worsen after the Reserve Bank's decision to raise interest rates. With mortgage stress being the number one concern for homeowners, face-to-face financial counsellors in regional areas are reporting significant increases in demand. Financial Council of Australia interim CEO Jane Perez says anyone struggling with their mortgage or other debts should contact their lender directly.
4: It's really important that all of those creditors really ensure that they are working with their customers and providing really good hardship options and working and listening with them to see what can be done to assist their customers.
1: Those in need of help can contact the National Debt Helpline on 1800 007 007. A date has now been set for a verdict in a Mexican court for three men accused of murdering two Australians. Jake and Callum Robinson were killed in April 2024 in what prosecutors allege was a robbery gone wrong. The judge in the case now expects to deliver his verdict next week. Double demerits will come into full effect across the Hunter from midnight tonight until Monday, October 5. Operation Labor Day will target major road trauma contributors, including drink and drug driving, mobile phone use and speeding. It follows 261 people being killed on New South Wales roads this year alone. Police Minister Yasmin Catley says it's important Hunter residents take caution during this busy period.
5: Well, of course, we've got our long weekend coming up, and again, we want to send a strong message to drivers on our roads. Please, please drive safely. We know that our road deaths this year are too high. In fact, every death is too high. We want to make sure that people do the right thing. And that means don't speed, slow down. You want to get to your destination.
1: And Maitland Council has announced more parking is being made available at the levee. It comes after feedback from the community and nearby businesses with existing outdoor furniture set to make way for the new spaces later this month. The benches and tables will be moved to nearby areas, giving residents more parking options in the city's main shopping precinct. Works will get underway from Friday, October 9. In finance, the All Ords is down 103 points at 88.66, one Aussie dollar buying 69.41 US cents. Turning to sport, the Knights are just one step away from grand finals victory, as Sunday's match against the Roosters may bring Newcastle their first win in 25 years. Winger Dom Young says the team's locked in to stay vigilant in the lead-up to the generational game.
6: We've had a couple of tight games there. I think if we switch off it at any moments there, then it could go either way. So, you know, we're all locked in for the full 80, and yeah, we pride ourselves on them moments and never having a rest, and you know, that's what our club and town's built on. So.
1: And former Knights utility turned rooster Connor Watson is meeting with a neurologist today as part of a final push to be approved to play this Sunday. The concussion gained in the Roosters' preliminary final win against the Dolphins requires an automatic 11-day suspension by NRL protocol. 22-year-old Benaiah Oelu is standing ready to replace Watson just in case as the side prepares for the grand final. The Broncos NRLW side will fly down to Sydney this morning ahead of Sunday's grand final against the Roosters. Wallaby centre Hunter Paisami has been suspended for 2 weeks for the high tackle, which saw him yellow carded late in their win over the Springboks in Perth. In cricket, Australia has won the third and final one-day international in South Africa by 45 runs. And the winner of the 2026 Men's Stall Gift, Olofemi Komolafe, has been suspended from competition for 12 months after failing a drug test. And now up to date with the latest 2NURFM News.
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13: Well, sunny is the call for what's left of the morning, into the afternoon as well, and a sunny day tomorrow. Today, 29 to 32, into the mid-30s again tomorrow, and cloudy with some showers about, mid to late 20s for Saturday, and a mostly sunny Sunday. Right now, in and around West Wall's End, 27 degrees, 31 degrees at Singleton Heights into the valley. 7 after 11 as we spin another hour of good times and great music for you at 2NURFM 103.7.

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0: It's hit. This is the way it's gonna be forever now. After hit. I'm picking up good vibrations. After hit.
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0: Good times and great music, Mr. Chris Isaak. Somebody's crying. 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Of course, a brand new month. We have turned the corner into October now. Scary as that sounds. But if you're celebrating your birthday this month, we've got something for you as well. 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So again, perfect for making the most of our beautiful waterways. So if you are indeed celebrating your birthday this month, of course, happy birthday from all of us at 2NUR FM. To get yourself or someone else into the draw, head up to our website at 2NURFM.com.au.
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0: 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Well, it's all about the water on the run up to midday. We'll take a look at your coastal forecast, and then Peter Freeman from the Australian Boating College will take us through some adventures that you can have on different waterways across the Hunter. So a lot of fun in the sun on the way, I guess, in the next little bit. Plus the likes of Blondie and Tracy Chapman on the run-up to midday at 2 at URFM.
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0: We do have a strong wind warning on the Hunter Coast today with us northerlies up around 25 knots, pushing up to 30 knots in the evening. Seas 1.5 to 2.5 metres, a southerly swell around 1 metre today, and a low tide on the way at 6 o'clock this afternoon. Plenty of sunshine for today and also into tomorrow. 29 for the coast today, up to 32 elsewhere, and into the early 30s for Friday. Back into the late 20s with some showers on Saturday and sunny on Sunday. 27 degrees currently around Nobby's Lighthouse, 29 degrees for you at Beresfield. 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

0: Good times and great music at 2NUR FM 103.7. And, of course, when the weather's warming up particularly, we love to get out and about onto the waterways. We have quite a few of them here in the Hunter. And Peter Freeman, who's here from the Australian Boating College. Normally talking, Peter, strictly boating, but today it's sort of aquatic ventures overall, because we're at that time again where if people aren't at the water yet, they're probably starting to think about it, maybe even over the long weekend and school holidays.
1: Absolutely, Mark. And Newcastle, as you said, is surrounded by some amazing waterways. I'm probably going to lose a few friends today, giving away a few local secrets that we don't normally tell everybody. I know.
0: All right. So this is one of those go where the locals go kind of things. So, look, we'll start with the biggest splash of water, Lake Macquarie.
1: Absolutely. The largest saltwater lake in the Southern Hemisphere and absolutely God's country. It's beautiful. Now, a nice day in Lake Macquarie might start out like something like launch your boat around about Crowder's Bay or Valentine. If you're not going down to the Sand Islands for a swim, the water down there is absolutely amazing. In fact, it's so good that if they have to shoot a TV ad and they want to make it look like Queensland, they come to the Sand Islands. The water's crystal clear and they're absolutely beautiful. So a great place for a family swim. And then you can sort of wander across to maybe to Wanji or down to somewhere like Cam's Wharf where there's facilities and docks right near the water. Great place to do lunches and picnics. And then obviously if you want to do something really adventurous, head out to the middle of Pulborough Island. That's an island right in the middle. And you can land on there, and it's just a really good explore. It's lots of tracks on it, so it's a really great place to go. If you're into fishing and water skiing, of course, Lake Macquarie doesn't get much better. The drop over at Lake Macquarie for the fishos and any of the bays, especially on the western side for the water skiers, lots of good things to be done at Lake Macquarie.
0: Plenty to do not only on Newcastle Harbour, Peter, but of course the Hunter River as well. So, I mean, that's a massive expense.
1: Absolutely. Well, people think of Newcastle Harbour as a big working harbour. And it is. It's an amazing place just to watch it all happening. But it's also really easy access straight to the ocean for those that want to go whale watching. You've only got to go 200 or 300 metres offshore and you'll bump into a whale. Or you can turn left and head up the Hunter River and then sort of going up through the passages up to towards Raymond Terrace.
0: Or turn right if we're from the Stockton side.
1: If you're on the Stockton side, you're going the wrong way. But you head up towards Raymond Terrace and then you can actually split the rivers there. You've got the Williams River and the Hunter River. And you get up there and you're sort of driving your boat through paddocks and there's cows either side of you. It's just, once again, it's one of those amazing experiences. It's beautiful up that way.
0: A little bit further north, well, not really that much further north, but Port Stephens and, yes, up into the Myer Lakes as well. Now, that's a whole big explore on its own.
1: Absolutely. Well, Port Stephens is beautiful. It's big. There's lots of places to go, and especially towards the back of Port Stephens. Everyone thinks about the front up around your Shoal Bay area, but you head towards the back of Port Stephens, maybe go up into Fame Cove and those areas there. But by far, one of my favourite things to do at Port Stephens is to go up through the passage past Lemon Tree and then follow the passage all the way up to the Mile Lakes. It's a really nice day trip. There are lots of 4-knot and 8-knot zones, so you have to take it slow. But when you get up there, you've got the lakes waiting for you, and you go to that semi-brackish and even fresh water up there. And it's a great day trip. It is a little bit slow if you follow the speed zones, but it's also a really good trip to maybe chuck the camping gear on and find a nice spot on the side of the lakes and stay the night up there and then come back in the next day. So that's a great adventure. And the fishing's not bad up that way as well.
0: Yeah, and last one on our list today, we'll take a look at Broughton Island.
1: Broughton Island's a bit of a local secret. The fishermen have known about it for years and the divers, but we really don't, not a lot of people go there. So you've got to head out through Port Stephens and then you head north, and it's around about an hour's run from Port Stephens up to Broughton. It's beautiful. It's a big island sitting out in the middle of nowhere. It's got beautiful clear water, big drop-offs. So the snorkeling is really good. The fishermen love the place. There are actually some huts there you can actually rent as well at a place called Esmeralda Bay. And they've also got some really good scuba diving there as well. They've got grey nurse colonies. The whales come in incredibly close there as well. So Broughton Island's one of those places. You do need to prepare a little bit. It's not the sort of place you just rock up. You do need to have the right boat and a little bit of open water experience. But when you've got that, it's one of those places that you just have to go and explore. There's a tiny little sort of bit of mankind there, and the rest of it is just wild.
0: All right, that's plenty for us to see and do. And if you're not happy on that list, not sure how we're going to please you. Anyway, that's a lot to look at, and plenty of people starting to do that already as the weather warms up. Peter, as always, a pleasure. We'll catch you next time.
1: Safe boating.
0: All right, there's a little bit of aquatic activities can be had in our very own part of the world. Peter Freeman there from the Australian Boating College with us on 2NUR FM.
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National news with Maddie McNeil coming up in a little bit. And then your Hutto headlines. Lolly Golder out of the Punter newsroom. On the run up to 12, it's Mick and the Stones and the Harlem Shuffle at 2NUR FM 103.7.

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1: It's midday. Good afternoon. I'm Madeline McNeil. Hospitality businesses are warning they can't afford to absorb payment fees from banks as they're banned from charging a surcharge to customers. The government is defending the changes, saying those who already weren't adding a surcharge will actually save money and that the existing system was broken. Cafe owner John says it's just another cost for businesses being squeezed from multiple angles.
2: You'll see that, and you've got petrol prices up. And like I said, you've got fuel levies coming in on every single product from the baker to the milkman. It's all coming through. The pressure is intense.
1: Quarterly toll increases have also now taken effect across Sydney. Maximum costs for trucks on key routes have jumped above $32, prompting a fresh call for commercial toll relief. The first batch of illegal e-bikes seized under new state government powers has now been destroyed. Authorities confiscated more than 20 bikes as part of an operation, including a device capable of reaching 90 kilometres an hour. Officials in Saudi Arabia are interrogating a pilot who stabbed his colleague in the cockpit of a flight to Israel. Nine's Europe correspondent Josh Bavis.
3: More than 170 passengers and crew have landed safely in Tel Aviv after a terrifying ordeal on flight FZ1073 from the UAE to Israel. About 2 hours into the flight, one of the pilots was stabbed by the other. Passengers and crew rushed the cockpit after the door was unlocked, restraining the attacking pilot and getting the aircraft under control. The plane had violently plunged 14,000 feet in 30 seconds. Israeli officials believe the actions of passengers and crew prevented a 9/11-style attack. Two off-duty pilots were able to land the plane safely in Saudi Arabia. In London, Josh Bavis.
1: A judge will next week hand down a verdict for three Mexican men accused of murdering two Australians. Jake and Callum Robinson were killed in April 2024 in what prosecutors allege was a robbery gone wrong. Nearly two-thirds of Australians believe we're becoming a more self-isolated population. A survey by Mental Health Australia has found only 21% of respondents felt highly connected to their friends, family or community. Chief Executive Carolyn Nikoloski says this Mental Health Month is about recognising it can be difficult to prioritise connections.
4: We're feeling pretty stretched in our day-to-day lives at the moment. We've got busy schedules. We're living in a time of global uncertainty and change. And in that context, it can be really hard for people to make the time to prioritise the connections that they need.
1: And the RFS is warning of an elevated bushfire risk from warmer than average temperatures as the official bushfire danger period starts. In finance, the All Ords is down 110 points at 88.58. One Australian dollar buying 69.4 US cents. Now to sport with Mike.
5: Good afternoon. I'm Ollie Goldner from the Hunter Newsroom. Tickets for Newcastle's grand final live side at McDonald Jones Stadium have been snapped up within 15 minutes. The free tickets went up for grabs at 10 a.m. this morning with reports 22,500 were redeemed within a matter of minutes. Hunter Minister Yasmin Catley says they're expecting around 30,000 people to attend the viewing. Gates will open at 3:30 p.m. with the NRLW Grand Final between the Roosters and Broncos to be broadcast live before the Knights-Roosters kickoff at 7:30. In other Knights news, the club has revealed what time the team's bus will depart Newcastle on Saturday. They've also published a route of how the players will leave town. The bus will leave the Knights Centre of Excellence in Broadmeadow at 9:30 a.m, heading west along Lambton Road, right onto Turton Road, and then past the club and stadium. From there, it will travel along Griffiths and Newcastle Roads to the freeway before it veers left onto Thomas Street at Wallsend, where large crowds are expected to gather alongside the touch football fields. The bus will then proceed along Newcastle Link Road to the M1 motorway down to Sydney. The Mining and Energy Union says the Hunter Valley Operations approval is a major win for the region. The Independent Planning Commission approved the company's North and South open cut coal mines to operate until 2045. The move is set to support around 1,500 local jobs. The union's Northern Mining and New South Wales Energy District President, Robin Williams, says the mines will abide by environmental restrictions to alleviate impacts.
6: Oh, look, the company's well aware of the restrictions and they said that they'll be able to manage those restrictions appropriately. So I'm not that concerned about it. You know, companies will work through those processes. The company, they'll comply.
5: Meanwhile, Newcastle Rising Tide activist Zach Schofield confronted Minerals Council's CEO Stephen Galilee as he was addressing a media conference in Sydney yesterday following the announcement.
0: 500,000 people expected to die this summer because of extreme heat, because of people like you. Because of people like you. I understand the Hunter is important, mate. The Hunter is important. It's not more important than my future or our future or anyone else's future. Well, you're here to make a buck. You're not here to serve the Hunter. You're here to make a buck.
5: It's hoped Hunter residents in rural areas will have greater telecommunications certainty during natural disasters and major weather events. In previous years, mobile phone coverage has been lost if a telco tower falls down during a bushfire or major storm. From today, telcos will have the option to activate temporary disaster roaming when a network outside of a major city is affected by a severe weather event. It will only be available when there's other network available for mobile users to roam onto, allowing them to make calls, texts, and use basic data to access weather and other emergency-related apps. Hunter homeowners are expected to experience more financial stress following the Reserve Bank's decision to lift interest rates. Finance councillors are reporting a surge in demand as mortgage stress becomes the most common concern amongst people calling the National Debt Helpline. Financial Council of Australia interim CEO Jane Perez says all creditors must ensure they're offering genuine and realistic hardship provisions.
7: That is really important for Australian consumers now, is that the creditors really reach out and help their customers to ensure that they can provide all the support and assistance they can in these circumstances.
5: Those in need of help can contact the National Debt Helpline on 1800 007 007. And Hunter motorists are being warned double demerits will kick in from midnight tonight, extending across the long weekend. Authorities are looking to target major road trauma contributors, including drink and drug driving, mobile phone use and speeding. The NRL Grand Final and school holidays will see more motorists than usual on the roads this long weekend. Roads Minister Jenny Aitchison says Hunter residents should consider public transport as an option.
8: Double demerit points starting from tonight and going through to Monday night. We know that people could actually lose their licence in a car if just them and their passenger are not wearing a seatbelt. Really important to remember that seatbelts are the things that can save your life in a crash.
5: Moving on to sport, yesterday's night's open training drew 12,000 fans to McDonald Jones Stadium as the Hunter gets its hopes up ahead of Sunday's grand final against the Roosters. Winger Dom Young says despite the night's historic performance over the season, the side won't be satisfied until they're holding the trophy.
9: You know, it's definitely about once we step on that training field, narrowing our focus and just executing the game plan and knowing that, you know, we've got a big job to do, but, you know, we're not satisfied just being in a grand final. You know, we'll be satisfied when we lift that trophy.
5: Meanwhile, Knights' Tom Cant may take Phoenix Crossland's place as the homegrown utility may prove vital against the Roosters. The 24-year-old has played prop, lock, hooker and both back rows across the season so far and is ready to go wherever the team needs. And former Knights utility, now Rooster, Connor Watson is fighting to play in the grand final as his Category 1 concussion has him sidelined for the biggest game of the season. Watson will meet today with a neurologist seeking to appeal the concussion down to a Category 2, removing the 11-day suspension. If his appeal fails, 22-year-old rookie Benaiah Ioulu is prepared to take his place in Sunday's grand final. And now you're up to date with the latest 2NURFM Hunter News.
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14: Second half of the day, it's looking pretty decent. If you like your sunshine, plenty of that around. At around 29 for the coast, 31 elsewhere. We do have a fire danger up in the high rating today and also a strong wind warning for the Hunter Coast. Now, tonight, fairly mild, down to between 11 and 15 degrees. Friday, mostly sunny and back up again into the early 30s there. Saturday, cloudy with some showers about mid to late 20s, so things starting to cool a little bit, remaining in the mid to late 20s and sunny for Sunday at this stage. Go the long weekend. 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
1: It's 1 o'clock. Good afternoon. I'm Madeline McNeil. Motorists travelling between Sydney and Lithgow are being warned to expect delays with a multi-vehicle crash closing the Darling Causeway in both directions. The link's become a key thoroughfare during the ongoing closure of at Victoria Pass due to roadworks. Transport Management Centre spokesperson Harry Lance is encouraging drivers to take the Bells line of road instead.
2: Plenty of crews on site, a lot of resources there, with tow trucks looking to clear this site as soon as possible. But of course, best to take that diversion if you can, but if you're already in the area there, just sit tight until they get that cleared up and get that traffic moving again.
1: The final approvals for Sydney's Southwest Metro extension are expected to be signed today. Sign-off's been submitted by Fire and Rescue New South Wales, with Sydney Trains now expected to give its tick. Approximately 2,000 kilometres of testing still needs to be carried out on the Bankstown to Sydenham line before an opening date is announced. There's been a jump in e-bike injuries at an inner-city hospital as police enforcement measures are ramped up. Jefferson Shaw reports.
3: Sydney's St Vincent's Hospital is warning of a 22% increase in e-bike injuries, with almost half serious enough to trigger a trauma response. Dr Edward Lewis says that's concerning given how many young people use the devices.
4: That can have a really lasting effect on people.
3: 23 illegal e-bikes have been seized and destroyed in a Blacktown scrapyard under new laws targeting the overpowered devices. Traffic and Highway Patrol Commander David Driver says police are taking action to keep people safe.
5: And make sure they're ridden lawfully and in compliance with the law.
3: The power limit will be reduced to 250 watts within 3 years, down from the current 500. Jefferson Shaw, Sydney.
1: The official bushfire danger period has kicked off today for most of the state. The Rural Fire Service says crews have already responded to more than 2,700 bush and grass fires since the 1st of July, burning more than 64,000 hectares. RFS Deputy Commissioner Ben Millington says everyone should take extra care over the coming months.
6: The combination of elevated grass fields, drought-affected forested areas and forecast warmer conditions will mean New South Wales must remain vigilant. It will only take a few warm days and windy weather conditions to dry out grass and forested areas, turning them into highly flammable fuel.
1: Also making news, the Prime Minister claims consumers will save over $1.5 billion after the Reserve Bank scrapped card surcharges across EFTPOS, Visa and MasterCard payments. And latest data shows Australian home values have recorded their sixth straight month of decline. Cotality data shows 97% of suburbs fell in September. In finance, the All Ords is trading down 149 points at 88.19. One Australian dollar is buying 69.46 US cents. Now with sport, here's Adam Hawes.
7: Good afternoon. Good afternoon. Grand Final Mania continues in Newcastle with tickets to the live site at McDonald Jones Stadium all snapped up in just 20 minutes. 22,500 tickets were on offer for the free event. Former Socceroo Craig Foster believes the Premier League needs to act fast if it's to save its season. Manchester City is facing potential relegation and the stripping of titles after being found guilty of financial cheating over the course of 9 seasons. Foster telling Nine this season could be compromised as well if the process drags out.
8: This distortion of their squad is immense. I mean, if you have a look at that £800 million discrepancy, that's effectively like, you know, let's say 10 world-class players.
7: Aussies Cam Green and Matt Renshaw have picked up injuries in the final one day before the Test series begins in South Africa. The Sydney Kings have gone 3 from 3 to start their NBL Championship defence. They've defeated the Brisbane Bullets by 93-78, and Rugby Australia has marked 1 year until next year's Home World Cup. I'm Adam Hawes. That's the latest news and sport.
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10: Plenty of sunshine right across Newcastle and the Hunter for the rest of the afternoon, with a mild evening on the way, with those temperatures dropping to between 11 and 15 degrees. Tomorrow, mostly sunny into the 30s again for Friday, and cloudy with some showers for Saturday. And now, more good times and great music on 2NURFM 103.7.

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1: It's 2 o'clock. Good afternoon. I'm Madeline McNeil. A key industry group has accused the tax office of hypocrisy following its decision to stop accepting credit card payments. The move comes after the card surcharges were scrapped on Visa, EFTPOS and MasterCard payments. The Chamber of Commerce and Industry says the tax office only informed them of the change today. Chief Executive Andrew McKellar says the ATO expects businesses to absorb these costs, yet refuses to do the same itself.
2: That is tone deaf. It's unacceptable. It's a staggering double standard that really demonstrates a complete lack of concern and care for what small businesses are going through.
1: The Reserve Bank says buyers using the 5% deposit scheme are among the most likely to be in negative equity. More than 100,000 people have accessed the program since its expansion to higher income earners. The RBA says recent borrowers are the most likely to owe more than their house is worth amid falling property prices. The South West Sydney Metro extension has moved one step closer to completion, with final state government approvals to be signed today. The sign-offs from Fire and Rescue and Sydney Trains caused delays in opening the Sydney extension 2 years ago. Around 2,000 hours of reliability testing is still due to be completed. Transport Minister John Graham says he's hopeful an opening can be announced soon.
3: I won't speculate on a specific date, and that's consistent with the approach the government's taken. It is progressing well, I really want to emphasise that. But we won't be speculating or ruling out a date or ruling a date in. As soon as I've got a date recommended to me, we will be clear with the public what that date is.
1: Sydney St Vincent's Hospital has recorded a 22% rise in e-bike-related injuries this year. Almost half of the presentations were serious enough to trigger a trauma response. It comes as the first batch of seized illegal e-bikes are crushed under new police powers. As of today, COVID-19 vaccinations are funded by the National Immunisation Program. The vaccine's no longer free for all Australians, but it's still available at no cost to vulnerable groups. Infectious disease expert Professor Paul Griffin says there's still a significant number of COVID-related hospitalisations and deaths among older Australians.
4: It's now going to be funded on the National Immunisation Program. And for those at highest risk, for those over 75, it's actually even every 6 months or so, but even more frequent than the flu vaccine for those people.
1: Also making news, the Darling Causeway has reopened at Mount Victoria after an earlier accident closed the road in both directions. Transport authorities say traffic conditions have returned to normal. In finance, the All Ords is trading down 173 points at 87.95. One Australian dollar is buying 69.53 US cents. Now with sport, here's Adam Hawes.
5: Roosters and Knights have come face-to-face for the final time before Sunday's grand final. They've appeared at the NRL's Fan Fest at Martin Place. The Roosters, they're keeping an eye on their former teammate Sandon Smith. The Newcastle halfback caught the Panthers off guard multiple times in their prelim final, at one stage running 50 metres untouched from a penalty tap. Roosters back rower Angus Crichton says he knows all about Smith's tricks.
6: Yeah, I won't be turning my back on Sanger. I played outside him a lot when he was here at the Roosters, and yeah, he's a legend of a bloke and he's a great player, and I'm really happy to see him doing so well.
5: There's reports AFL Premiership winning coach Chris Fagan has informed the Brisbane Lions he's stepping down. In cricket, India has chased down Indy's highest ever total of 7 for 405 in their men's one-day international with 8 wickets in hand. The hero, Shubman Gill, with 223 not out from just 133 balls. That makes it the fastest double century in ODI history. I'm Adam Hawes. That's the latest in news and sport.
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13: Plenty of sunshine right across Newcastle and the Hunter for the rest of the afternoon, with a mild evening on the way, with those temperatures dropping to between 11 and 15 degrees. Tomorrow, mostly sunny, into the 30s again for Friday, and cloudy with some showers for Saturday. And now, more good times and great music on 2NURFM 103.7.

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9: Born on this day, former President of the United States, Jimmy Carter. The American actor who played Howard in TV's Happy Days, Tom Bosley.
10: So thank you all for being part of our family. To Happy Days.
9: English singer and actress, Dame Julie Andrews. English model and actress, Mandy Rice Davies. She and her flatmate, Christine Keeler, almost brought down the British government with a sex scandal known as the Profumo Affair. Australian Olympic runner Melinda Gainsford-Taylor and Irish singer and actor Sir Richard Harris.
11: Corpus Park is melting in the dark. All the sweet green icing flowing down.
9: Making history, October 1, 1841, the Sydney Morning Herald is first issued under that name. 1908, the Model T Ford is introduced at a price of $850. 1914, Turkey closes the Dardanelles to the Allies in World War I. 1951, the ANZ Bank is formed by the amalgamation of the Union Bank of Australia and the Bank of Australia. 1970, rock star Jimi Hendrix is buried in Seattle, USA. 1974, the Watergate cover-up trial opens in Washington. 1975, the New South Wales government under Neville Rann makes it compulsory for seatbelts to be worn by both the vehicle driver and all passengers.
12: Click, clack, front and back.
9: 1981, Denmark becomes the first country to allow gay marriage. 1982, the Westpac Bank is formed by the amalgamation of the Bank of New South Wales and the Commercial Bank. 1991, Leningrad officially changes its name back to St. Petersburg. 1993, the telegram delivery service ceased in Australia. And finally today, October 1, 1982, American singer Marvin Gaye released his last studio album, Midnight Love, featuring the hit single, Sexual Healing. I'm Kev Calloway. This is 2NURFM's On This Day. Ooh.

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1: It's 3 o'clock. Good afternoon. I'm Madeline McNeil. Businesses warn they will have to increase their prices as a ban on card surcharges comes into effect. Federal politics reporter Nelson Scott.
2: The Reserve Bank has banned extra fees on Visa, EFTPOS and MasterCard payments, a move expected to save Australians $1.6 billion a year. Prime Minister Anthony Albanese has taken to social media, claiming the change will offer real cost of living relief.
3: Paying bills or buying a cup of coffee, price you see is the price you pay.
2: But Brad Kelly from the Independence Payment Forum warns small businesses will simply hike prices to cover processing costs.
4: Surcharges don't magically disappear. It just becomes a bill that the merchant pays.
2: Analysts also warn banks could respond by raising credit card annual fees and slash rewards points to offset lost revenue. Nelson Scott, Canberra.
1: The Federal Opposition's commended the New South Wales Premier after he took a veiled swipe at his Labor colleagues in Canberra. Chris Minns is urging state and federal counterparts to follow his government's lead and rein in spending. His comments follow the Reserve Bank's warning domestic price pressures are fueling inflation. Police say the majority of e-bikes seized in the first operation under new laws were being ridden by children or teenagers. 36 devices have been seized on the northern beaches, with 23 being crushed into scrap metal today. Traffic and Highway Patrol Commander David Driver says they're imploring parents to have a conversation with their children about the risks of e-bikes.
5: We've had fatalities from e-bikes striking pedestrians. We've had recent incidents where a young child was struck by someone riding an e-bike and suffered a broken leg. We've had elderly people struck by them. We really need people to take responsibility for their actions in respect to these devices.
1: Drivers are being urged to stay safe and stick to the conditions as they hit the road this long weekend. Double demerits will come into effect at midnight as Operation Labor Day 2026 kicks off. Roads Minister Jenny Aitchison's encouraging drivers to do the right thing over what should be a great weekend.
6: The long weekend, the grand final, middle school holidays, we just want people to be really safe, not speed, not use their phones, make sure they're rested and not under the influence when they get behind the car. And of course, make sure they always wear their seatbelt or a helmet if they're on a bike.
1: And the first music festival to host drug checking services since the state government made the program permanent will take place this weekend. Attendees will be able to submit a sample of illicit drugs to New South Wales health workers for testing at the Knockout Festival on Saturday. Amnesty bins will also be available for users to dispose of drugs if they choose. In finance, the All Ords is down 159 points at 88.09, one Australian dollar buying 69.4 US cents. Now with sport, here's Adam Hawes.
7: The Roosters are still sweating on the availability of Connor Watson for Sunday's NRL Grand Final. The veteran utility is attempting to avoid a mandatory stand down for concussion protocols. Coach Trent Robinson is hopeful Watson will be cleared to take on the Knights.
8: He had an appointment this morning that went well, and he's got another one this afternoon. It's out of our hands, so we'll get a ruling on that either tonight or tomorrow, and he'll either be in or out.
7: In AFL, Brisbane Triple Premiership coach Chris Fagan has reportedly informed the club he will depart the Lions just days after its grand final victory over Fremantle. The third cricket one-dayer in South Africa has ended prematurely due to rain, with Australia winning by 45 runs on DLS method. Some rival clubs in the EPL are pushing for Manchester City's punishment for financial breaches to be handed down this season. And former Wallaby Nathan Charles has been diagnosed with motor neuron disease at the age of 37. I'm Adam Hall. That's the latest in news and sport.
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11: Plenty of sunshine right across Newcastle and the Hunter for the rest of the afternoon, with a mild evening on the way, with those temperatures dropping to between 11 and 15 degrees. Tomorrow, mostly sunny, into the 30s again for Friday, and cloudy with some showers for Saturday. And now, more good times and great music on 2NURFM 103.7.

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1: It's 4 o'clock. Good afternoon. I'm Madeline McNeil. Police are working through appeals made against the seizure of 13 e-bikes on Sydney's northern beaches. 36 bikes were confiscated during a blitz last month, 23 of which have today been destroyed. Transport Minister John Graham says the new police powers have enabled officers to more easily remove illegal devices from the streets.
2: There's much less paperwork, limited appeals, but of course there are appeal processes and police are working through that with these remaining 13 bikes. The message is pretty clear though. These bikes, if they're illegal, can be seized and they may be crushed.
1: A fifth man has been charged over a stabbing at a northwest Sydney service station in July. A 19-year-old man presented to hospital with serious injuries after a brawl at Glenwood. An 18-year-old man has now been charged with four offences and four others remain before the courts. The opposition claims the federal government has turned the Australian dream into a nightmare for first home buyers. The Reserve Bank warns borrowers on the 5% deposit scheme are among the most likely to be in negative equity. Labor claims over 100,000 Australians have accessed the program in the last year. Liberal leader Angus Taylor says many of these buyers are poorer as a result.
3: They've done their money. They've gone backwards since they've bought a house. This is the great Australian dream turning into a nightmare. The great Australian dream turning into a nightmare. And that's what we're seeing time and time again under this Labor government.
1: Some credit card holders could be worse off after surcharges were banned on EFTPOS, MasterCard and Visa transactions. Most banks are looking to recoup the loss of reduced interchange fees paid by a store to the institution by slashing perks and increasing annual fees. Compare the Market, Sarah Orr has told Clinton Maynard, card surcharges were previously funding many of the benefits.
4: They are now doing an audit of, you know, what can they do to sort of balance the books a bit, and in a lot of cases, it is the perks, the frequent flyer points and the travel insurance that's, you know, either getting scaled back dramatically or scrapped.
1: Also making news, an Australian couple is among 174 passengers to survive the apparent hijacking of a plane on its way to Israel. Stephen and Carol Moss were caught up in the mid-air drama involving the Fly Dubai flight, which saw the co-pilot stab his captain. And the Communications Minister has been named one of Time magazine's top 100 most influential rising stars. Annika Wells was recognised for leading the federal government's social media ban for under-16s. In finance, just before close, the All Ords is down 167 points, one Australian dollar buying 69.4 US cents. Now with sport, here's Adam Hawes.
5: The Knights are dismissing concerns they'll struggle to back up in Sunday's grand final against the Roosters. The NRL's fairy tale team pulling off a remarkable win over the Panthers in last week's prelim final with just 12 players. Coach Justin Holbrook asked if they can scale those same heights again.
6: What gives you the belief you can do it 2 weeks in a row?
7: Because we've already done it. All year we've faced different challenges and the boys find a way to win.
5: The Roosters will learn tomorrow if veteran utility Connor Watson has earned an exemption from concussion protocols. After a decade of feuding, heavyweight boxers Tyson Fury and Anthony Joshua have together. Press conference ahead of their fight in December. Portugal's coach is denying a feud with Cristiano Ronaldo after the football superstar walked out of team camp. And despite three batsmen making hundreds, the West Indies have lost their second men's one day against India by 8 wickets. I'm Adam Hawes. That's the latest in news and sport.
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9: Another beautiful day all over Newcastle and the Hunter Valley, and we are in for another fine evening as well. We'll have some light northeasterly winds. Temperatures overnight down to 13 degrees on the coast, around 11 or so for the valley. Another sunny day tomorrow, a couple of showers, maybe three or four on Saturday. Sunshine back on Sunday and hanging in there for the holiday Monday now. One or two showers, maybe on Tuesday. 30 degrees for the coastline and 32 for the valley tomorrow. Starting to get warm. 26 degrees right now in Dudley. It's 29 in Dungog and 26 in Ellenmore Vale. At 4:06 afternoon. Thanks for joining us today. If you're driving, we'll have a look at the traffic situation around the city and the valley next as we kick off another hour of good times and great music here at 2 in your RFM.

What a singer, what a guitarist, sadly gone way too soon. Gary Moore. Still got the blues for you at 2 and you are. Hello, 4:10, checking out traffic. Not a lot to check, I'll give you the drum. Live traffic says we're fine. Tom and Waze, how are we looking through Singleton? Yeah, it's busy enough, but it's moving fairly well southbound, of course. All looking pretty around at Hexham. It's got the regular queue, Link Road to Cameron Park. Handle Street, Wickham, you're backed up to the Cowper Street roundabout already. And Morissette at this stage is looking sweet coming in off the M1. In fact, I got an email about that. I'll read that to you later. Overall, it's looking pretty good. If you're on the roads, drive safely, play nice. Let us know if you see it, of course, if it's safe, if it's legal. Hopefully I won't be hearing from you, but if you have to. 49-216-216, our number. Here's the Boyer Sisters at 2 and you are.

0: Good times, great music here at Two and You Are. Good morning.
1: How you going?
0: It's nice to see your face. Funny song on radio. 14 past four, Kev Calloway Drive Show this afternoon. Well, we all know the Knights, of course, in the grand final on Sunday. And the Dally M last night went to Nathan. Well, we know Nathan. Pretty much that was just a laid down. That was going to happen. Such a brilliant, brilliant play. And he's had a very, well, I was going to say a very good year up until last weekend. Anyway, so we know Nathan's got it, but I threw a hypothetical out on our Facebook page this afternoon. Which unsung knight, right, one of the game-changing heroes for this year, do you think might deserve a bit of a gong? It's a hypothetical. It's not going to happen because if you haven't heard, the Knights got absolutely snubbed last night at the Dally M's. Captain of the year? Nope. Coach of the year? Nope. I mean, like you go from wooden spoon to grand final and you don't get a look in? Seriously? Anyway, it is what it is. I think it's about the second time that's happened in the last decade or so. But I'm asking the question, just a hypothetical, to give an unsung hero for the Knights, give them who would you give a gong? You can call it you call it the woolen gong if you want. You can call it Dally M gong. I don't care. It's a hypothetical. Gee, Kerry, none. Yet they've got a long way to go to be on the Dally M level. Closest would be Dom Young. Thanks for your positivity, Kerry. That's fantastic. G'day, Mel. Phoenix Crossland. Eh, boy, what a sad, sad end to that man's year it's been. He'll be back. G'day, Peter. Greg Marzu, Dom Young, two that would come to mind, but really the whole team on the outstanding side of things. Certainly the big players, your Kalyn Ponga, can't argue with that. Greg Marzu, Bradman Best. I am just blown away how fast he is for such a big, big man. Fletcher Sharp, Sandon Smith, Dane Gagai. What a pity we're going to lose him. He has been so good for the Knights, but he's off to the Broncos next year. Dom Young on the wing. Incredible. So I'd like to know your thoughts. It's just a hypothetical, as I said. Which of our Knights would you give a...
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0: And then Smith, Dane Gagai. What a pity we're going to lose him. He has been so good for the Knights, but he's off to the Broncos next year. Dom Young on the

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0: It's only Linux. No more I love yous. Run out, sorry. Doing your RFM 103.7, 29 after 4 now, Kev Calloway Drive Show. I got an email yesterday from Scott Adams. G'day, Scott. Thank you, mate. Most afternoons, and it's not so much this week, but most afternoons when we do the traffic, I refer to the huge amount of traffic east and westbound in and out of Morisset coming off the M1, getting caught at the Mendelong Road roundabout. She's and the Mendelong Road, one side, Y-E, the other. She's a real Barry Crocker. Anyway, Scott says, sent me an email, says, "G'day, Kev, you announced that the Mendelong Road, Y-E Road, is congested. Here's some background info. The Morisset exit off the M1 carries traffic that's going to Currumbong, Dora Creek through Eraring, Morisset, all of the other suburbs to the peninsula, Y-E, even through to Doyleson, and then up the east side of the lake as far as Summerland Point. There's no southbound exit at the Doyleson interchange, so all of these cars come through the Morisset exit. All of the suburbs in this area mentioned above have grown in the last 10 to 15 years and will keep on growing. The state slash or federal government need to build on or off ramps, in fact, on and off ramps, both north and south at Y-E and at Currumbong, as well as a southbound ramp at Doyleson, Y-E and Currumbong. That'll stop the traffic chaos through Morisset." And it is. At the moment, it's okay-ish because of the school holidays. But very good points there, Scott. I don't know the M1 that well. I've used it, go up and down it, but I don't look that close. So, and I have never really understood why Morisset is so busy of a normal weekday afternoon. And now we know. So it's traffic using that exit to go through Currumbong, Dora Creek, Eraring, Morisset, of course, out to the Peninsula, Y-E, across to Doyleson, up the east side of the lake, up to Summerland Point. Wow. So until, look, a terrific idea. Absolutely correct, Scott, and thank you for that. But I guess until another politician gets caught in that traffic chaos, not a whole lot's going to happen. Fingers crossed, though, but thanks for the info, mate.
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0: Be safe on the waters tonight. The winds will be north-northeasterlies up to 30 knots. Seas around 1.5 to 2.5 metres on a southerly swell of 1. We have a low tide next. That'll be at 5 to 6 this evening. It's remaining fine tonight. Our temperature's coming down to 13 and 11. Sunny tomorrow. A shower or 3 or 4 on Saturday. Sunshine back Sunday, Monday. Nice. 30 on the coast. 32 forecast for the valley tomorrow. It is 23 right now in Green Hills, 30 in Greta, and 27 degrees at Gwendolyn. 27, if I could have said that better, Gwendolyn. 27 to 5. We'll check the traffic next. Here at 2 and you are. No.

Neil Sedaka wrote that. He recorded it first, but the Captain and Tennille made it a hit. Neil said, thank you very much. Lonely Night, 24 to 5 at 2 and you are checking out traffic this hour. Again, good news, live traffic's all good. Tom and Waste, not bad. Poking along okay, southbound through Singleton this afternoon, but enough to pop up here on TomTom. Maitland, East Maitland, Hexham, all looking sweet. We've got a bit of a queue on Hannell Street, getting onto Stewart Avenue. Once you do, your southbound runs fine. Link Road to Cameron Park, usual story. Getting a little busy now, the east side of the lake, Belmont North into Belmont City Centre. And as we mentioned earlier, that traffic off the M1 east and westbound of the Mandalong Road roundabout. She's a little on the slowish side, making its way into and through Morisset this afternoon. Let us know if you come across something on your journey today. If you tell us, we'll tell everybody. 49216216, our number. 24 to 5, here at 2 and you are. If you change

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0: Thank you, Billy. 2 in your RFM, 103.7, quarter to 5, our Kev Kellaway Drive Show this afternoon. The night route, this is the bus route for Saturday morning, has been announced. If you are not going to the game, you're a fan, you want to wave the lads off, wish them some good luck. They're going to be leaving the Knights Centre of Excellence in Broadmeadow around 9.30. They want to be on time, 9.30 Saturday. They don't want people going to the Centre of Excellence. Don't go there because they'll have security there, so that's not going to do you any good. So they'll leave there about 9.30 on Saturday morning. They'll head along Lambton Road. They'll turn right into Turton, go past Mac Jones Stadium, hang a left into Griffiths. That'll take it, of course, on the Newcastle Road. So it's going out past Lambton, Waratah, Jesmond. It'll turn down on the Thomas Street and then out to the M1 and down to Sydney it goes. So if you'd like to see the lads off on Saturday morning, that's the bus route it's going. If you are going to the game, or even if you're just perhaps going to Sydney on Sunday by train, oh, you're going to have a lot of fun. Sydney trains will run to a normal weekend timetable, but they will have additional services and extra resources on hand because they are expecting a whole lot of people travelling down to the NRL Grand Final. She's a sellout. 80,000 fans are going to be descending on Sydney Olympic Park. Might be one place you don't want to go unless you have got tickets to the Grand Final. But if you're heading to Sydney, and of course, as we have announced earlier in the week, the scheduled track work for Sunday has been postponed. So no delay. And they've even cancelled freight trains on Sunday. So it's only going to be passenger services on that Central Coast Newcastle line. If you're heading down, enjoy your day. 14 to 5.
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1: Wow.
0: Billy, remember Bill? He hit us with a couple of hits and then just disappeared. 9 to 5 at 2NU R. Fine tonight. Overnight lows of 13 and 11. I got a fine one tomorrow. Maybe a couple of showers Saturday. Sunny Sunday and the holiday Monday. She's warm. 30 and 32 tomorrow. 25 right now at Hawke's Nest. 25 in Hexham and 20 in Huntley. Heading for the 5 o'clock news. If you'd like to jump up onto our Facebook page tonight, check it out. Just a hypothetical. We know Nathan Cleary won the Dally M last night. And we got an unsung hero for the night you'd like to give a gong to. Have a look at it this afternoon.

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1: It's 5 o'clock. Good afternoon. I'm Madeline McNeil. The Prime Minister has dismissed the Greens as a protest movement following attacks from the minor party's new leader. David Shoebridge has vowed to replace Labor as the dominant progressive party. Senator Shoebridge claims the federal government is letting Australians down on the economy. But Anthony Albanese says the Greens are picking the wrong fight.
2: It was somewhat concerning, I think, that at a time where we see a rise of a far right-wing party, Senator Shoebridge took the opportunity to actually criticise Labor. Sounded a lot like some of the people who didn't win their seats at the House of Representatives.
1: The opposition believes the federal government should force the tax office to reverse its decision not to accept credit card payments. Business groups say smaller operators rely on credit cards to pay ATO bills. The move's a response to a ban on card surcharges in force from today. New analysis shows more than 98% of drivers who sustained damage to their cars as a result of potholes are having their compensation claims denied. Just $36,000 was paid out to affected motorists last financial year from a total of 1,070 claims. The NRMA's Peter Currie has told Clinton Maynard councils and governments need to be given every opportunity to fix the pothole before they're made to pay out a claim.
3: I think that's where the challenge is, because adequate opportunity means they need an extended period of non-rain, but dry weather, clear weather, where their maintenance crews can go out and not just lift it, but to actually go through the whole process of fixing the pothole properly.
1: A reminder for drivers, double demerits come into effect at midnight and will remain in force until Monday night. Police Operation Labor Day 2026 will be targeting the major contributors to road trauma this long weekend, including drink and drug driving, mobile phone and seatbelt offences. Firefighters are reminding homeowners to be prepared as the official bushfire danger period begins for most of the state. Burning embers can travel well ahead of a fire front and risk sparking new blazes in gutters, gardens and other vulnerable areas. Rural Fire Service Deputy Commissioner Ben Millington says there are five simple things people can do to prepare their home.
4: Trimming overhanging branches, mowing your grass, removing materials that can burn around your home, clearing your gutters and your home of surrounding materials, but also making sure that your family has a bushfire survival plan.
1: Also making news, the majority of the 36 illegal e-bikes seized on the Northern Beaches last month have now been reduced to scrap metal, and the farewell tour for Sydney's historic K-Set trains has been suspended after ongoing criminal behaviour forced transport officials to pull the fleet from service. In finance, the All Ords closed down 174 points, one Australian dollar buying 69 US cents. Now with sport, here's Adam Hawes.
5: The Knights have trained at Sydney Olympic Park across the road from a Coors Stadium venue for Sunday's grand final against the Roosters. Coach Justin Holbrook confirming Harrison Graham will replace the suspended Phoenix Crossland at hooker. The Roosters are still waiting on the fitness of veteran Connor Watson. The Wallabies are seething after centre Hunter Paisami copped a four-match suspension for a high tackle. Coach Les Kiss forced to bite his tongue when questioned by reporters.
6: I'll be careful what I say because I might get fined, but at 4 weeks, I thought that could have been a little bit less than that.
5: Australian cricket captain Pat Cummins has hinted at a test comeback for all-rounder Mitchell Marsh. The Aussies start their test series against South Africa next Friday. Cristiano Ronaldo has walked out of Portugal's team camp in the Nations League after he wasn't used by the coach in their recent win over Norway. And Aussie Alex de Minaur has won his first round match at the China Tennis Open in straight sets. I'm Adam Hawes. That's the latest in news and sport.
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8: Been a lovely day. It's going to be fine overnight as well with light northeasterly winds. Temperatures dropping to 13 on the coast and around 11 or so for the valley. Another sunny day tomorrow. Looks like Saturday might be the iffy one for the long weekend. A couple of showers, maybe three or four. Maybe none yet. It's not Saturday. Sunshine for Sunday and more of it for our holiday Monday. 30 on the coastline tomorrow, 32 forecast for the valley. 25 right now in Islington, 25 at Karooa. It's 28 degrees at Currie. 6 after 5 afternoon. Thanks for joining us. The Kev Kellaway Drive Show continues. We'll have a look at the traffic next here at 2NURFM 103.7.

gee, you gave us some great albums. Phil Collins, The Studio with Two and You Are. 10 after 5, checking our traffic this afternoon. Live traffic says we're doing okay, no dramas there. Tom and Ways a little busier now, southbound, but moving well through Singleton, that is. We've got a bit of a queue on Les Darcy as you hit that Cessnock Road roundabout there at Maitland. East Maitland looking good, Hexham looking fine. We've got a big queue on Handel Street, Wickham now. You're backing up towards Merrieville. Once you get to Stewart Avenue, it might be, you know, Sunday, but once you get there, your southbound run is... It's looking fine. Busy Link Road to Cameron Park as always, and the crossroads, Glendale westbound out to Edgy. That's popping up here. And the regular one we tell you about most afternoons. Mind you, it's better today and this week because of school holidays. And that's the traffic off the M1 coming into Morisset, wanting to go every other direction other than probably Morisset. If you're in the region there, drive safely. Let us know, of course, if you come across something on your journey. 49216216, our number. We'll spread the word. Here at 2 and You Are FM.

0: What a massive, massive hit that turned out to be. Twice for JPY. 14 after 5 at 2 in URFM. Kev Kellaway, Drive Show, the Subo. Good day. Thanks for joining us. If you just have, I hope you've had a terrific day. Not quite love in the air, but certainly footy fever is in the air all over the place. The town is turning red and blue with the finals coming up Sunday. And the Dally M being held last night. Now, we know that Nathan won, and probably deservedly so. He is one hell of a player. He's had a very, very good year. Except for last weekend. So I thought I'd ask the question on our Facebook page today, which of our unsung game changers, it's only a hypothetical, by the way, I'm not suggesting that they deserve it more than Nathan, but one of our Knights, what about an unsung hero who's just done a superb job for the team, for the season? Would you give him a gong? Let's call it the Woolen Gong, if you like. It's only a hypothetical. So what do you reckon? Susan reckons Bradman best. He has been fantastic. Absolutely. G'day, Janet. Fletcher Sharp. Yep, Neil. Kalen Ponga. Well, by gee, he makes a difference, doesn't he? Harold Phoenix Crossland. Yeah, he'll be back. He'll be back. So as I said, it's only a hypothetical. We know that Nathan's won it, and deservedly so, the Dally M, of course. But I thought I'd just throw this one out there. Is there an unsung game-changing hero for the Knights this year that you think just deserves a gong? Give him a bit of a mention. Give him a pump-up. And a good luck, lads, for Sunday. It is 16 past 5.
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0: Good times, great music at 2 and you are. That is Wax, building a bridge to your heart. So 28 after 5 now, g'day. Hey, we've got some winners to announce for our September lunch of the month or restaurant of the month. Oops. Old habits. Got to say congratulations to Judy Gearing from Ashtonfield, Molly Stevens at North Rothbury, Craig Hewitts at Pacolbin, and Roland Ritterwald at Vasey. So to Judy, to Molly, to Craig, to Roland, you and your respectors will be joining Todd Sargent, Mark Rourke, Ian Cratch, maybe me, I might get a gong. We're heading up into the valley for our September Restaurant of the Month luncheon, which will be Wednesday, October 14. We always do it a little bit behind time to get everyone an opportunity to get themselves organised. So if you missed out October, you can get yourself involved in this one, the October Restaurant of the Month. You can register now if you like. Remember, it's free, costs you nothing. You just got to come on out and have a terrific lunch with us. Head up to 2andURFM.com.au and open up that Restaurant of the Month link. You'll find that down there on the homepage. It is 29 past 5.
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0: If you're on the waters tonight, the winds will be north-northeasterlies, up around 30 knots. Seas at 1.5 to 2.5 metres on a southerly swell of 1. Got a low tide very shortly at 5 to 6, with the high tonight around 5 to midnight. Overall, it's remaining fine. Skies are fairly clear. Temperatures down to 13 and 11 overnight. Got a sunny, warm one tomorrow. May see a couple of showers on Saturday. Then the sunshine back for Sunday and our holiday Monday. 30 on the coastline, 32 forecast for the valley tomorrow. It is 21 right now in Lakelands, 27 in Lochinvar, and 27 right now in Lorne. Just gone 5:30. We'll check the traffic next at 2 and URFM.

It's Olivia here at 2 in URFM. At 27 to 6 now, checking our traffic. The good news again, live traffic says we're doing okay. Tom Topman Ways, you got to love. Just got to love school holidays. It's looking pretty clear. The only things we're seeing, a little busy, but moving pretty well, southbound through Singleton, Maitland, East Maitland, Hexham, all looking very nice. Got the regular queue on the Link Road to Cuck. Handle Street, Wickham, you are getting way back now. You are backing up a long way into Merrieville there. Again, it's that the traffic lights crossing Hunter and King, Orcus and the tram line. Once you get through there, it looks like traffic's being caught again at Stewart Avenue. Not Stewart Avenue, on Stewart Avenue at Glebe Road. Yep, okay. And the other regular, Morissette, is not too bad. East side of the lake, Belmont is looking fine. So is TC Frith. And so is the traffic down into Toronto. Let us know if you come across something on your journey, if it is safe, if it's legal. We'll do our best to keep the hunter moving. 49-216-216, our number. Here's the Kinks at 2 and you are.

0: Yeah, they got a whole stack of trains running to Sydney on Sunday. And you know why? They're putting on extra services. No freight trains, by the way, and no track work. There's the good news. To a new RFM, that is ELO. Hey, the Wallarobba Hall's annual Oktoberfest and Dachshund Races is on again Saturday. 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They've got some German food, of course, for Oktoberfest sweets and local beer cider. The Happy Wonders Band will be playing. Everybody welcome. 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All the info you may need, emails, addresses, phone numbers, check it out. It's the Wallarobba Hall annual Oktoberfest and Dachshund Races. It's on this Saturday. 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
1: Them to seize illegal e-bikes, do give them enough power to prevent antisocial behaviour. 23 devices confiscated in a blitz on the northern beaches last month have been crushed, while appeals processes are still playing out for the remaining 13. Traffic and Highway Patrol Commander David Driver has told Clinton Maynard the new laws are far clearer.
2: Now, I can't stop a group of people riding a bike anywhere, but what this does do is it gives us the very clear power to seize devices that are non-compliant. It also allows us to issue a surrender notice. So even if we don't stop the vehicle at the time, if we can identify the rider and who owns the bike, we can serve a notice on that person and we can seize the bike.
1: Drivers are being urged to stay safe and stick to the conditions as they hit the road this long weekend. Double demerits will come into effect at midnight as Operation Labor Day 2026 kicks off. A second 14-year-old boy has now been charged after a dramatic car crash in Newcastle, which saw a stolen Mercedes fly across two front yards and crush a parked ute. One teenager was arrested after being hospitalised with non-life-threatening injuries, while police allege the driver fled the scene. He's now been charged with 9 offences and refused bail. A Sydney couple was among 174 passengers to survive the apparent hijacking of a plane on its way to Israel. Heirs to the Katie's clothing chain, Stephen and Carol Moss, were aboard the Fly Dubai flight, which was diverted when a brawl broke out in the cockpit. Off-duty pilots took over the controls after aircrew and passengers struggled for half an hour to end the ordeal. The opposition claims the ban on card surcharges will do nothing to ease cost of living pressures for Australians. Visa, MasterCard and EFTPOS payments will no longer carry an additional fee for customers. Labor claims the move will save consumers over $1.5 billion. But Liberal leader Angus Taylor argues businesses will simply pass on the costs.
3: Nobody likes card surcharges, but you can't pretend that the costs have gone away because they don't appear on the receipt. If the Prime Minister really wants to bring prices down, he should focus on the thing that he can control, bring down government spending.
1: Also making news, the Prime Minister has dismissed the Greens as a protest movement after their new leader vowed to replace Labor and established the minor party as Australia's main progressive force. And Saturday's Knockout Music Festival at Homebush will be the first to host drug checking after the service was made permanent. Amnesty bins will also be available for users to dispose of drugs if they choose. In finance, the All Ords closed down 174 points at 87.94, $1 buying 69.4 US spends. Checking sport, Roosters back rower Angus Crichton is relishing the chance to wrap up his rugby league career on a high. The Blues forward's preparing to switch codes to play rugby union. Crichton says he'd love to repay the Roosters with a premiership.
4: I sort of came into this club as a kid and now I'm leaving as a husband and as a father, and yeah, I think we won a premiership in my first year when I came across in 2019, and then it'd be pretty fitting to win another one on Sunday.
1: Australia coach Les Kier says Rooster sensation Mark Nwanganituase will have to earn a Wallabies jersey when he returns to rugby after the grand final. Chris Fagan is retiring from AFL coaching days after guiding Brisbane to a third straight flag. India has chased down the West Indies' highest ever total of 7 for 405 in their men's one-day international with 8 wickets in hand, and Alex Dimnor's won his first round match at the China Open in straight sets. I'm Madeline McNeil. That's the very latest in news and sport.
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6: It is remaining fine this evening with light northeasterly winds. The overnight temperatures dropping to 13 on the coastline, around 11 or so for the valley. And a sunny, warm one coming up tomorrow. At this stage, maybe a shower or two, or maybe three on Saturday. Sunshine back though for Sunday and for our holiday Monday. 30, 31 for the coast, 32, maybe 33 for the valley tomorrow. Currently 26 degrees in Lovedale. It's 23 at Mark's Point and 23 right now in Merivale. It's 6 after 6 evening. Thank you very much for tuning in tonight. 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
1: Good evening, I'm Chelsea Bowden. Calls are growing for the ATO to reverse its decision to stop accepting credit card payments. The move follows new Reserve Bank regulations banning card surcharges. The opposition is calling on the federal government to intervene and force the tax office to reverse course. Andrew McKellar from the Chamber of Commerce and Industry says many small businesses rely on credit cards to pay the ATO.
2: They'll be waking up this morning. I think they'll be completely staggered that this is how the tax office seeks to deal with them. This is just another, I think, slap that is going to really hurt many of those small businesses.
1: The opposition claims the federal government has turned the Australian dream into a nightmare for first home buyers. The Reserve Bank warns borrowers on the 5% deposit scheme are among the most likely to be in negative equity. Labor claims over 100,000 Australians have accessed the program in the last year. Liberal leader Angus Taylor says many of these buyers are poorer as a result.
3: They've done their money. They've gone backwards since they've bought a house. This is the great Australian dream turning into a nightmare. And that's what we're seeing time and time again under this Labor government.
1: The Prime Minister says the new Greens leader should target One Nation, not the federal government. David Shoebridge has vowed to replace Labor and establish the minor party as Australia's main progressive force. But Anthony Albanese argues the Greens remain a protest movement, warning these types of attacks cost them seats at the last election. An Australian couple are among 174 passengers to survive the apparent hijacking of a plane on its way to Israel. Stephen and Carol Moss were caught up in the mid-air drama involving the Fly Dubai flight, which saw the co-pilot stab his captain. Air crew and passengers struggled for half an hour to bring the plane under control. News Corp spoke to the couple's family, but they declined to comment, saying the pair are focusing on their recovery. The third element of the six-piece Olympic emblem has been revealed in central Queensland today. Champion cyclist Anna Mears and para-athlete Andy Ballard uncovering a mystery round rose gold object. 2032 Games president Andrew Laveras says the full emblem will be unveiled on Monday.
4: I can guarantee you this. The branding work we did is resonating around the world as a Games that Australia and Queensland can put on with our warmth, our hospitality, our addiction for sports and our beautiful nature.
1: Checking sport, and Brisbane coach Chris Fagan has announced his retirement days after guiding the Lions to a third straight AFL premiership. Jordan Tunbridge reports.
5: Going out on top, Chris Fagan has called time on his remarkable decade-long reign with the Lions. The 65-year-old inherited a club near the bottom of the ladder in 2017 and leaves Brisbane as an AFL powerhouse. Four straight grand finals and three consecutive premierships, capped by Saturday's seven-point win over Fremantle. Fagan became the first premiership coach who never played at the highest level and oldest man to coach an AFL flag. He steps away with a year to run on his contract, ending one of football's great coaching stories. Jordan Tunbridge, Melbourne.
1: The Roosters are still sweating on the availability of Connor Watson for Sunday's NRL Grand Final. The veteran utility is attempting to avoid a mandatory stand down for concussion protocols. And today marks 1 year until the opening game of the 2027 Rugby World Cup in Australia. That's the latest news and sport.
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7: It's remaining fine overnight with light northeasterly winds. Temperatures dropping to 13 on the coast, around 11 for the valley. Sunny tomorrow, shower or 3 on Saturday, sunshine Sunday and for the holiday Monday. 30 on the coastline, 32 forecast for the valley tomorrow. Have a terrific night. 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

0: Oh, the good times of great music continue every night here at 2 and URFM, the Kev Calloway Drive Show. 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

0: Harry Connick Jr. here at 2 and URFM. More of the good times, great music coming up shortly. Brian Ferry, 38 special, King Harvest next. Weather fine tonight, temperatures down to 13 and 11. Sunshine for tomorrow, looking okay. A shower or three though for Saturday, sunny on Sunday and the holiday Monday. 30 for the coastline, 32 forecast for the valley tomorrow.
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0: G'day, the Kev Calloway Drive Show tonight, cruising here at 2 and URFM 103.7. 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

There's some 60s gold. It's the Grassroots. Bella Linda here at 2 and URFM 103.7. The Good Doctor, Dr. Hook in a Tick. Weather remaining fine. Lows of 13 and 11 overnight. Sunshine for tomorrow. A couple of showers Saturday, Sunday, and the holiday Monday looking okay. Again, 30 for the coast and 32 forecast for the valley. Have a terrific night. 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
1: Good evening, I'm Chelsea Bowden. Foreign Minister Penny Wong has confirmed two Australians were among the passengers to survive the apparent hijacking of a plane on its way to Israel. Sydney couple Stephen and Carol Moss were aboard the Fly Dubai flight, which was diverted when a brawl broke out in the cockpit. Passengers and crew helped restrain a pilot who allegedly stabbed the captain. Senator Wong has thanked the heroes who thwarted the attack and helped bring the passengers to safety. The Prime Minister has dismissed the Greens as a protest movement following attacks from the minor party's new leader. David Shoebridge has vowed to replace Labor as the dominant progressive party. Senator Shoebridge claims the federal government is letting Australians down on the economy. But Anthony Albanese says the Greens are picking the wrong fight.
2: It was somewhat concerning, I think, that at a time where we see a rise of a far right-wing party, Senator Shoebridge took the opportunity to actually criticise Labor. Sounded a lot like some of the people who didn't win their seats at the House of Representatives.
1: The opposition says it's sceptical an end to card surcharges will actually lower prices. The Reserve Bank has banned extra fees on credit and debit card payments. The federal government says the move will take pressure off consumers and help with cost of living pressures. But senior Liberal MP James Patterson has told News 24 Labor can't be trusted.
3: I encourage everyone who goes out to buy a coffee this morning to check, is it in fact cheaper? And if so, how much cheaper is it compared to what you paid for yesterday or the week before or the month before? Because don't forget, this is the Prime Minister that also told you that your mortgages would be cheaper.
1: Thousands of doctors have walked off the job across Victoria's public health system. Doctors stopped work for 4 hours this afternoon, rallying on steps of state parliament in a fight for better working conditions. Among their demands, limits on dangerously long shifts. Junior doctor Alice Mezaraki says it's ultimately about keeping doctors and patients safe.
4: It is an entirely universal experience to be rostered to work 140 hours in a fortnight as a junior doctor, to work for 7 night shifts in a row, and it is an entirely universal experience to work unrostered overtime on top of that and to not be paid for that those hours.
1: Federal police have stopped $465 million in fraudulent bank transfers as part of a crackdown on business email scams. Officials warn cyber criminals are increasingly intercepting corporate emails and altering payment details for major transactions. Police are urging businesses and individuals to double-check bank details over the phone before making transfers. And the third piece of the puzzle has been revealed for Brisbane's Olympic and Paralympic Games emblem. The piece is shaped almost like a sphere, covered in gold and magenta, and was unveiled by Olympian Anna Mears and Paralympian Angela Ballard. The final emblem of 6 will be revealed on Monday. Checking sport, the Knights are dismissing concerns they'll struggle to back up in Sunday's NRL Grand Final against the Roosters. The Newcastle side pulled off a remarkable win over the Panthers in last week's prelim final with just 12 players. Coach Justin Holbrook asked if they can scale those same heights again.
5: What gives you the belief you can do it 2 weeks in a row?
6: Because we've already done it. All year we've faced different challenges and the boys find a way to win.
1: And Brisbane's longest-serving coach, Chris Fagan, has announced his retirement from AFL. The 65-year-old steps down just days after guiding the Lions to a third straight premiership. That's the latest news and sport.
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8: It's remaining fine overnight with light northeasterly winds. Temperatures dropping to 13 on the coast, around 11 for the valley. Sunny tomorrow, shower or 3 on Saturday, sunshine Sunday and for the holiday Monday. 30 on the coastline, 32 forecast for the valley tomorrow. 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
1: Good evening, I'm Chelsea Bowden. The tax office will stop accepting credit card payments following a ban on surcharges. Federal politics reporter Nelson Scott.
2: The Reserve Bank has scrapped card surcharges across all Visa, EFTPOS and MasterCard transactions. There's concern the move will simply force businesses to lift prices, but Prime Minister Anthony Albanese claims consumers will save at the checkout.
3: Paying bills or buying a cup of coffee, price you see is the price you pay.
2: The change has prompted the ATO to stop accepting credit card payments entirely. Andrew McKellar from the Chamber of Commerce and Industry says it's a slap in the face for small businesses who rely on credit cards to manage their cash flow.
4: It's unacceptable. It's a staggering double standard.
2: Banks are also expected to hike card fees and slash reward perks in response to the surcharge ban. Nelson Scott, Canberra.
1: Meanwhile, the Reserve Bank says buyers using the 5% deposit scheme are among the most likely to be in negative equity. The federal government says over 100,000 people have accessed the program since it was opened up to higher incomes. The RBA says recent borrowers are the most likely to owe more than their house is worth amid falling property prices. Two Australians are safe after a Fly Dubai flight bound for Israel was allegedly hijacked by a co-pilot who stabbed the captain and tried to crash the plane. Passengers and crew overpowered the attacker before the jet made an emergency landing in Saudi Arabia. A Sydney hospital is warning of the increased concussion risks to e-bike riders after recording a 22% increase in injuries. St Vincent Hospital's Dr Edward Lewis says almost half of all presentations are serious enough to trigger a trauma response.
5: And with that, the energy and the speed matter a lot to particularly the brain. The brain doesn't really care whether the motor is electric or not. It cares about the force with which your head stops.
1: The 2032 Brisbane Olympic Games president has rubbished concerns over Rockhampton's suitability as a rowing venue. The Fitzroy River has passed a technical assessment. However, the International Olympic Committee is yet to sign off on sustainability and environment reports. Andrew Liveris says it's going through the exact same process as every other games venue.
6: There were 17 venues in the delivery plan that the Crisafulli government announced. Every single one of them is going through the same process, and the point was all of us chose to think about the Rocky River or the Fitzroy River as a problem. No, it just needed technical evaluations. Done.
1: And the Communications Minister has been named one of Time magazine's top 100 most influential rising stars. Annika Wells was recognised for leading the federal government's social media ban for under 16s. Checking sport, Lions coach Chris Fagan has confirmed his retirement after a decade at the helm. The 65-year-old reaching the decision just days after leading Brisbane to their third consecutive AFL premiership. Fagan says his aim was to leave the club in a better position than when he arrived.
7: We are in a good position now, so I'm not claiming all that. I'm just saying I was part of that. The responsibility and the pressure of being an AFL coach is relentless, and I've been doing it for 10 years. Pretty much you eat, sleep and breathe it, and I've just got to the stage where I just don't want to do that anymore.
1: And the Roosters say a final decision on Connor Watson's availability for Sunday's NRL Grand Final against the Knights will be made tomorrow morning. The utility met with an independent consultant today in a bid to be cleared of concussion protocols. That's the latest news and sport.
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10: It's remaining fine overnight with light northeasterly winds. Temperatures dropping to 13 on the coast, around 11 for the valley. Sunny tomorrow, shower or 3 on Saturday, sunshine Sunday and for the holiday Monday. 30 on the coastline, 32 forecast for the valley tomorrow. Have a terrific night. 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
1: Good evening, I'm Chelsea Bowden. Two Australians have survived the apparent hijacking of a flight bound for Israel. Jack Fenwick reports.
2: The Fly Dubai plane plummeted 14,000 feet in less than 30 seconds when it was 2 hours into its journey from Dubai to Israel on Wednesday morning. It was forced to divert to Saudi Arabia after the co-pilot stabbed his captain and apparently tried to crash the plane. 174 passengers were on board, including Sydney couple Stephen and Carol Moss. Foreign Minister Penny Wong has confirmed the Australians are safe and thanked the heroes who thwarted the attack. Israeli Prime Minister Benjamin Netanyahu says the incident is being investigated as a suspected terror attack. Jack Fenwick reporting.
1: The opposition is calling on the federal government to intervene and force the tax office to reverse its ban on credit card payments. The ATO has made the decision after the Reserve Bank axed card surcharges. Labor claims the RBA ban will save consumers over $1.5 billion, but Liberal leader Angus Taylor argues businesses will simply pass on the costs.
3: Nobody likes card surcharges, but you can't pretend that the costs have gone away because they don't appear on the receipt. If the Prime Minister really wants to bring prices down, he should focus on the thing that he can control, bring down government spending.
1: The Bell Bay Aluminium Smelter in Tasmania has secured a $200 million lifeline, keeping it open until 2031. The federal and state governments are jointly funding the package to rescue the Rio Tinto-owned facility. The deal is set to protect about 2,000 local jobs. The Prime Minister says the agreement will help protect Australian manufacturing and reduce reliance on imports. A death row inmate in the US state of Tennessee has survived two doses of lethal injection drugs. Krista Pike has been behind bars for 30 years over the murder of a classmate and was due to be the first woman executed in the state in at least 200 years. Her legal team says she was rushed to hospital when she was still alive more than an hour after the drugs were administered. And Australian home values have fallen for the sixth straight month, according to latest data. 97% of suburbs recorded value declines over the past quarter, according to Cotality. Research Director Tim Lawless is expecting the trend to continue for at least the rest of the year.
4: This renewed downside risk due to higher interest rates and with higher inflation data puts the risk of another rate hike firmly in the spotlight as well. And we're not really expecting the market to start stabilising until we start to see some certainty around when the RBA is going to start cutting rates, which still seems to be a long way off.
1: Checking sport, Carlton have defeated Hawthorn by 2 goals in their AFLW clash at Icon Park. The final score, the Blues 5-6-36 to the Hawks 3-6-24. In the AFL, Melbourne's Jack Viney has met with West Coast ahead of a potential move. The 32-year-old has been linked to the Eagles and Essendon after being told he wasn't part of the Demons' midfield plans next season, despite still having 2 years left on his deal. Viney has told Channel 10 he's yet to make a decision.
5: A lot to weigh up, but bit of a look around last couple of days, bit to think about with the family and hopefully make a decision soon.
1: And the Roosters and Knights have come face-to-face for the final time before Sunday's NRL Grand Final. They've appeared at the NRL Fan Fest in Sydney. The Roosters will learn tomorrow if veteran utility Connor Watson has earned an exemption from concussion protocols. That's the latest news and sport.
6: For title, livery and bedding. Yeah.

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4: It's remaining fine overnight with light northeasterly winds. Temperatures dropping to 13 on the coast, around 11 for the valley. Sunny tomorrow, shower or 3 on Saturday, sunshine Sunday and for the holiday Monday. 30 on the coastline, 32 forecast for the valley tomorrow. Have a terrific night. 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
6: Experts are pushing for an overhaul of Australia's fuel tax system as prices soar. The NRMA claims the fuel excise is becoming increasingly outdated as more electric vehicles hit the road.
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7: Newcastle Councillor Jenny Barry is celebrating a win as the state government agrees to fully fund a CCTV trial on Beaumont Street.
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1: Good evening, I'm Chelsea Bowden. A key industry group has accused the ATO of hypocrisy following its decision to stop accepting credit card payments. The move comes after the Reserve Bank scrapped surcharges on Visa, FPOS and MasterCard payments. The Chamber of Commerce and Industry says the tax office only informed them of the change today. Chief Executive Andrew McKellar says the ATO expects businesses to absorb these costs, yet refuses to do the same itself.
2: That is tone deaf, it's unacceptable, it's a staggering double standard that really demonstrates a complete lack of concern and care for what small businesses are going through.
1: The federal government is denying claims many borrowers using its 5% deposit scheme are now in negative equity. Labor says more than 100,000 first-home buyers have accessed the program over the past year. The opposition claims many of those buyers now owe more than their home is worth as property prices tumble. But Prime Minister Anthony Albanese argues the issue was worse under the former coalition government.
3: There are less people in negative equity now from the latest figures than there were under the former government around 2000 during the last decade.
1: An Australian couple are among 174 passengers to survive the apparent hijacking of a plane on its way to Israel. Stephen and Carol Moss were caught up in the mid-air drama involving the Fly Dubai flight, which saw the co-pilot stab his captain. Air crew and passengers struggled for half an hour to bring the plane under control. News Corp spoke to the couple's family, but they declined to comment, saying the pair are focusing on their recovery. The construction industry is urging the federal government to take responsibility for its budget tax changes as new data shows projects will decline over the next 5 years. Master Builders Australia is forecasting an 8.4% fall in residential construction commencements over the period compared to estimates released in March. Chief Executive Danita Warne says a drastic change is needed to hit housing targets.
4: We need a government that needs to accept that their decisions at the federal budget were incorrect when it comes to property investment, and they need to reverse those decisions of the federal budget immediately.
1: Unprecedented police powers are now in force in Perth City ahead of a controversial defence and weapons conference. A 10-day security zone has been activated around the Perth Convention Centre for next week's Land Forces Expo. It's WA Police's largest operation in 15 years as the state tries to prevent a repeat of violent protests against the event in Melbourne 2 years ago. And the third piece of the puzzle has been revealed for Brisbane's Olympics and Paralympic Games emblem. The final piece will be unveiled in Brisbane on Monday. Checking sports, Brisbane's longest-serving coach Chris Fagan has announced his retirement. The 65-year-old steps down just days after guiding the Lions to a third AFL premiership. He admits being a coach is relentless.
5: I still love footy. I still want to work in footy somewhere, but I just don't want to be in that position anymore. I've loved it. It's a unique experience, not a place for the faint-hearted. I think after 10 years, I owe it to my family to give them a little bit more time because I've got grandchildren and stuff now after the bit of my old age.
1: Carlton have defeated Hawthorn by 2 goals in their AFLW clash at Icon Park. And Roosters utility Connor Watson is still awaiting clearance from an independent concussion consultant in a bid to play in Sunday's NRL Grand Final against the Knights. That's the latest news and sport.
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9: It's remaining fine overnight with light northeasterly winds. Temperatures dropping to 13 on the coast, around 11 for the valley. Sunny tomorrow, shower or 3 on Saturday, sunshine Sunday and for the holiday Monday. 30 on the coastline, 32 forecast for the valley tomorrow. Have a terrific night. 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
1: Hello, I'm Chelsea Bowden. Foreign Minister Penny Wong has confirmed two Australians were among the passengers to survive the apparent hijacking of a plane on its way to Israel. Sydney couple Stephen and Carol Moss were aboard the Fly Dubai flight, which was diverted when a brawl broke out in the cockpit. Passengers and crew helped restrain a pilot who allegedly stabbed the captain. Senator Wong has thanked the heroes who thwarted the attack and helped bring the passengers to safety. The tax office will stop accepting credit card payments following a ban on surcharges. Federal politics reporter Nelson Scott.
2: The Reserve Bank has scrapped card surcharges across all Visa, EFTPOS and MasterCard transactions. There's concern the move will simply force businesses to lift prices, but Prime Minister Anthony Albanese claims consumers will save at the checkout.
3: Paying bills or buying a cup of coffee, price you see is the price you pay.
2: The change has prompted the ATO to stop accepting credit card payments entirely. Andrew McKellar from the Chamber of Commerce and Industry says it's a slap in the face for small businesses who rely on credit cards to manage their cash flow.
4: It's unacceptable. It's a staggering double standard.
2: Banks are also expected to hike card fees and slash reward perks in response to the surcharge ban. Nelson Scott, Canberra.
1: The Prime Minister has dismissed the Greens as a protest movement following attacks from the minor party's new leader. David Shoebridge has vowed to replace Labor as the dominant progressive party. Senator Shoebridge claims the federal government is letting Australians down on the economy. But Anthony Albanese says the Greens are picking the wrong fight.
3: It was somewhat concerning, I think, that at a time where we see a rise of a far right-wing party, Senator Shoebridge took the opportunity to actually criticise Labor. Sounded a lot like some of the people who didn't win their seats at the House of Representatives.
1: The governor of the US state of Tennessee has ordered a halt to all executions after a female death row prisoner survived an execution attempt. 50-year-old Krista Pike was sentenced to death in 1996 for the murder of her classmate. She's now in hospital in a stable condition after an attempt to execute her by two lethal injections failed. And COVID-19 vaccinations are now funded by the National Immunisation Program. The vaccine is no longer free for all Australians, but is still available at no cost to vulnerable groups. Infectious disease expert Professor Paul Griffin says there's still a significant number of COVID-related hospitalisations and deaths among older Australians.
5: It's now going to be funded on the National Immunisation Program. And for those at highest risk, for those over 75, it's actually even every 6 months or so, so even more frequent than the flu vaccine for those people.
1: Checking sport, Isaac Heaney has won the Sydney Swans' Best and Fairest Award despite being suspended for the last three games of the season. He received the most votes from the club's coaching panel, followed by Brodie Grundy and Charlie Curnow. Heaney, Chad Warner, Nick Blakey, James Jordan and Riley Bice were all suspended for breaching club standards in August. None attended tonight's awards. And the Roosters are still sweating on the availability of Connor Watson for Sunday's NRL Grand Final. The veteran utility is attempting to avoid a mandatory stand down for concussion protocols. Coach Trent Robinson is hopeful Watson will be cleared to take on the Knights.
6: He had an appointment this morning that went well, and he's got another one this afternoon. That's, you know, it's out of our hands, so he'll either be in or out.
1: That's the latest news and sport.
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9: Good morning. Another day of sunshine on the way all over Newcastle and the Hunter Valley. However, tomorrow there's a few showers to start the long weekend. Sunday should be okay and more sunshine forecast for the holiday Monday. 30 degrees today for Newcastle, the Lake and the Bay. 32 for Maitland, Cessnock and the Valley. Have a fabulous Friday. 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
1: Hello, I'm Chelsea Bowden. Two Australians have survived the apparent hijacking of a flight bound for Israel. Jack Fenwick reports.
2: The Fly Dubai plane plummeted 14,000 feet in less than 30 seconds when it was 2 hours into its journey from Dubai to Israel on Wednesday morning. It was forced to divert to Saudi Arabia after the co-pilot stabbed his captain and apparently tried to crash the plane. 174 passengers were on board, including Sydney couple Stephen and Carol Moss. Foreign Minister Penny Wong has confirmed the Australians are safe and thanked the heroes who thwarted the attack. Israeli Prime Minister Benjamin Netanyahu says the incident is being investigated as a suspected terror attack. Jack Fenwick reporting.
1: Calls are growing for the Australian Taxation Office to reverse its decision to stop accepting credit card payments. The move follows new Reserve Bank regulations banning card surcharges. The opposition is calling on the federal government to intervene and force the tax office to reverse course. Andrew McKellar from the Chamber of Commerce and Industry says small businesses rely on credit cards to pay the ATO.
3: They'll be waking up this morning, I think they'll be completely staggered that this is how the tax office seeks to deal with them. This is just another, I think, slap that is going to really hurt many of those small businesses.
1: The Reserve Bank says buyers using the 5% deposit scheme are among the most likely to be in negative equity. The federal government says over 100,000 people have accessed the program since it was opened up to higher incomes. The RBA says recent borrowers are the most likely to owe more money than their house is worth amid falling property prices. Unprecedented police powers are now in force in Perth ahead of a controversial defence and weapons conference. A 10-day security zone has been activated around the Perth Convention Centre for next week's Land Forces Expo. It's the largest police operation in the state in 15 years as officers try to prevent a repeat of violent protests against the event in Melbourne 2 years ago. A Sydney hospital is warning of the concussion risks to e-bike riders after recording a 22% increase in injuries. It comes as 23 illegal bikes were crushed under new police powers. St Vincent's Hospital's Dr Edward Lewis says almost half of all presentations are serious enough to trigger a trauma response.
4: With that, the energy and the speed matter a lot to particularly the brain. The brain doesn't really care whether the motor is electric or not. It cares about the force with which your head stops.
1: Checking sport, Isaac Heaney has won his third consecutive Best and Fairest Award for the Sydney Swans, despite a club-imposed sanction forcing him to miss the last three games of the season. Heaney accepted the award via a video message, avoiding the ceremony along with fellow suspended teammates Chad Warner, Nick Blakey, Riley Bice and James Jordan. Meanwhile, Will Ashcroft has capped off a stellar year by winning his first Merritt Murray medal as Brisbane's best and fairest player. And Roosters back rower Angus Crichton is relishing the chance to wrap up his NRL career on a high. The forward is preparing to switch codes to play rugby union. He says he'd love to repay the Roosters with a premiership.
5: Came into this club as a kid and now I'm leaving as a husband and as a father, and we won a premiership in my first year when I came across in 2019, and then it'd be pretty fitting to win another one on Sunday.
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8: Good morning, another day of sunshine on the way all over Newcastle and the Hunter Valley. However, tomorrow there's a few showers to start the long weekend. Sunday should be okay and more sunshine forecast for the holiday Monday. 30 degrees today for Newcastle, the Lake and the Bay. 32 for Maitland, Cessnock and the Valley. 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

some of y'all never been down south too much, I'm gonna tell you a little bit about this so that you understand what I'm talking about. Down there we have a plant that grows out in the woods and the fields. Looks something like a turnip green. Everybody calls it poke salad. Poke salad. Used to know a girl lived down there and she'd go out in the evenings and pick her a mess of it. Carry it home and cook it for supper. Cause that's about all they had to eat. They did all right. Down in Louisiana, where the alligators grow so mean.

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1: Hello, I'm Chelsea Bowden. The opposition is calling on the federal government to intervene and force the tax office to reverse its ban on credit card payments. The ATO has made the decision after the Reserve Bank axed card surcharges. Labor claims the ban will save consumers over $1.5 billion, but Liberal leader Angus Taylor argues businesses will simply pass on the costs.
2: Nobody likes card surcharges, but you can't pretend that the costs have gone away because they don't appear on the receipt. If the Prime Minister really wants to bring prices down, he should focus on the thing that he can control, bring down government spending.
1: The Prime Minister says the new Greens leader should target One Nation, not the federal government. David Shoebridge has vowed to replace Labor and establish the minor party as Australia's main progressive force. But Anthony Albanese argues the Greens remain a protest movement, warning these types of attacks cost them seats at the last election. Questions are looming over the motive of a co-pilot who allegedly stabbed his captain on a flight from Dubai to Israel. Israeli Prime Minister Benjamin Netanyahu claims the Fly Dubai pilot had undergone Islamist radical indoctrination. The United Arab Emirates has since launched its own investigation into the incident. Foreign Minister Penny Wong confirmed two Australians were on board, identified as Sydney couple Stephen and Carol Moss. A school in Ukraine has been hit in the latest wave of Russian airstrikes. The children were in a shelter at the time and no injuries have been reported. The grounds of a nuclear research facility were also hit, causing a fire but leaving the facility's test reactor undamaged. A death row inmate in the United States has survived two lethal injections. Krista Pike was said to be the first woman executed in Tennessee in 200 years over the 1996 murder of her classmate. Her lawyers say she was taken to hospital alive after the execution attempts failed. Media witness John North says it was a strange situation.
3: Why was it that by the time the blinds went down for the second time at 8:05, she was still breathing, and her breathing at points was very rhythmic. She was snoring at times, but she was still breathing.
1: A win for country towns across the country, with the Commonwealth Bank renewing its commitment to keep all 281 of its regional branches open until at least December 2030. Checking sport, Isaac Heaney has won the Sydney Swans' Best and Fairest Award despite being suspended for the last three games of the season. He received the most votes from the club's coaching panel, followed by Brodie Grundy and Charlie Curnow. Heaney, Chad Warner, Nick Blakey, James Jordan and Riley Bice were all suspended for breaching club standards in August. None attended the award ceremony. Melbourne's Jack Viney has returned to Victoria after meeting with West Coast ahead of a potential move. The 32-year-old has been linked to the Eagles and Essendon after being told he wasn't part of the Demons' midfield plans next season, despite still having 2 years left on his contract. Viney told Channel 10 while he's hopeful a deal can be reached, he's yet to make a final.
4: Yeah, obviously a lot to weigh up. But bit of a look around last couple of days, bit to think about with the family and hopefully make a decision soon.
1: And the Roosters will learn today if veteran utility Connor Watson has earned an exemption from concussion protocols to be free to play in Sunday's NRL Grand Final against the Knights.
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0: Good morning. Another day of sunshine on the way all over Newcastle and the Hunter Valley. However, tomorrow there's a few showers to start the long weekend. Sunday should be okay and more sunshine forecast for the holiday Monday. 30 degrees today for Newcastle, the Lake and the Bay. 32 for Maitland, Cessnock and the Valley. Have a fabulous Friday. The Todd Sargent Brekkie Show is back from 6 right here at 2 in URFM.

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1: Hello, I'm Chelsea Bowden. Two Australians have survived the apparent hijacking of a flight bound for Israel. Jack Fenwick reports.
2: The Fly Dubai plane plummeted 14,000 feet in less than 30 seconds when it was 2 hours into its journey from Dubai to Israel on Wednesday morning. It was forced to divert to Saudi Arabia after the co-pilot stabbed his captain and apparently tried to crash the plane. 174 passengers were on board, including Sydney couple Stephen and Carol Moss. Foreign Minister Penny Wong has confirmed the Australians are safe and thanked the heroes who thwarted the attack. Israeli Prime Minister Benjamin Netanyahu says the incident is being investigated as a suspected terror attack. Jack Fenwick reporting.
1: Calls are growing for the Australian Taxation Office to reverse its decision to stop accepting credit card payments. The move follows new Reserve Bank regulations banning card surcharges. The opposition is calling on the federal government to intervene and force the Tax Office to reverse course. Andrew McKellar from the Chamber of Commerce and Industry says small businesses rely on credit cards to pay the ATO.
3: They'll be waking up this morning, I think they'll be completely staggered that this is how the tax office seeks to deal with them. This is just another, I think, slap that is going to really hurt many of those small businesses.
1: The Reserve Bank says buyers using the 5% deposit scheme are among the most likely to be in negative equity. The federal government says over 100,000 people have accessed the program since it was opened up to higher incomes. The RBA says recent borrowers are the most likely to owe more money than their house is worth amid falling property prices. Unprecedented police powers are now in force in Perth ahead of a controversial defence and weapons conference. A 10-day security zone has been activated around the Perth Convention Centre for next week's Land Forces Expo. It's the largest police operation in the state in 15 years as officers try to prevent a repeat of violent protests against the event in Melbourne 2 years ago. A Sydney hospital is warning of the concussion risks to e-bike riders after recording a 22% increase in injuries. It comes as 23 illegal bikes were crushed under new police powers. St Vincent's Hospital's Dr Edward Lewis says almost half of all presentations are serious enough to trigger a trauma response.
4: With that, the energy and the speed matter a lot to particularly the brain. The brain doesn't really care whether the motor is electric or not. It cares about the force with which your head stops.
1: Checking sport, Isaac Heaney has won his third consecutive Best and Fairest Award for the Sydney Swans, despite a club-imposed sanction forcing him to miss the last three games of the season. Heaney accepted the award via a video message, avoiding the ceremony along with fellow suspended teammates Chad Warner, Nick Blakey, Riley Bice and James Jordan. Meanwhile, Will Ashcroft has capped off a stellar year by winning his first Merritt Murray medal as Brisbane's best and fairest player. And Roosters back rower Angus Crichton is relishing the chance to wrap up his NRL career on a. The Blues forward is preparing to switch codes to play rugby union. He says he'd love to repay the Roosters with a premiership.
5: Came into this club as a kid and now I'm leaving as a husband and as a father, and we won a premiership in my first year when I came across in 2019, and then it'd be pretty fitting to win another one on Sunday.
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7: Good morning, another day of sunshine on the way all over Newcastle and the Hunter Valley. However, tomorrow there's a few showers to start the long weekend. Sunday should be okay and more sunshine forecast for the holiday Monday. 30 degrees today for Newcastle, the Lake and the Bay. 32 for Maitland, Cessnock and the Valley. Have a fabulous Friday. 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
7: This week, Casey takes us back to the week heading the 5th of October, 1985. That's when the countdown featured Huey Lewis and the News. That's a

See, I was just a boy. Giving it all away. I was just a boy.

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1: Hello, I'm Chelsea Bowden. The opposition is calling on the federal government to intervene and force the tax office to reverse its ban on credit card payments. The ATO has made the decision after the Reserve Bank axed card surcharges. Labor claims the ban will save consumers over $1.5 billion, but Liberal leader Angus Taylor argues businesses will simply pass on the costs.
2: Nobody likes card surcharges, but you can't pretend that the costs have gone away because they don't appear on the receipt. If the Prime Minister really wants to bring prices down, he should focus on the thing that he can control, bring down government spending.
1: The Prime Minister says the new Greens leader should target One Nation, not the federal government. David Shoebridge has vowed to replace Labor and establish the minor party as Australia's main progressive force. But Anthony Albanese argues the Greens remain a protest movement, warning these types of attacks cost them seats at the last election. Questions are looming over the motive of a co-pilot who allegedly stabbed his captain on a flight from Dubai to Israel. Israeli Prime Minister Benjamin Netanyahu claims the Fly Dubai pilot had undergone Islamist radical indoctrination. The United Arab Emirates has since launched its own investigation into the incident. Foreign Minister Penny Wong confirmed two Australians were on board, identified as Sydney couple Stephen and Carol Moss. A school in Ukraine has been hit in the latest wave of Russian airstrikes. The children were in a shelter at the time and no injuries have been reported. The grounds of a nuclear research facility were also hit, causing a fire but leaving the facility's test reactor undamaged. A death row inmate in the United States has survived two lethal injections. Krista Pike was said to be the first woman executed in Tennessee in 200 years over the 1996 murder of her classmate. Her lawyers say she was taken to hospital alive after the execution attempts failed. Media witness John North says it was a strange situation.
3: Why was it that by the time the blinds went down for the second time at 8:05, she was still breathing, and her breathing at points was very rhythmic? She was snoring at times, but she was still breathing.
1: A win for country towns across the country, with the Commonwealth Bank renewing its commitment to keep all 281 of its regional branches open until at least December 2030. Checking sport, Isaac Heaney has won the Sydney Swans' Best and Fairest Award despite being suspended for the last three games of the season. He received the most votes from the club's coaching panel, followed by Brodie Grundy and Charlie Curnow. Heaney, Chad Warner, Nick Blakey, James Jordan and Riley Bice were all suspended for breaching club standards in August. None attended the award ceremony. Melbourne's Jack Viney has returned to Victoria after meeting with West Coast ahead of a potential move. The 32-year-old has been linked to the Eagles and Essendon after being told he wasn't part of the Demons' midfield plans next season, despite still having 2 years left on his contract. Viney told Channel 10 while he's hopeful a deal can be reached, he's yet to make a final decision.
4: Yeah, obviously a lot to weigh up. But bit of a look around last couple of days, bit to think about with the family, and hopefully make a decision soon.
1: And the Roosters will learn today if veteran utility Connor Watson has earned an exemption from concussion protocols to be free to play in Sunday's NRL Grand Final against the Knights.
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6: Good morning. Another day of sunshine on the way all over Newcastle and the Hunter Valley. However, tomorrow there's a few showers to start the long weekend. Sunday should be okay and more sunshine forecast for the holiday Monday. 30 degrees today for Newcastle, the Lake and the Bay. 32 for Maitland, Cessnock and the Valley. 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
1: Good morning, I'm Toby Goff. Calls are growing for the ATO to reverse its decision to stop accepting credit card payments. The move follows new Reserve Bank regulations banning card surcharges. The opposition is calling on the federal government to intervene and force the tax office to reverse course. Andrew McKellar from the Chamber of Commerce and Industry says small businesses rely on credit cards to pay the ATO.
2: They'll be waking up this morning. I think they'll be completely staggered that this is how the tax office seeks to deal with them. This is just another, I think, slap that is going to really hurt many of those small businesses.
1: The Prime Minister has dismissed the Greens as a protest movement following attacks from the minor party's new leader. David Shoebridge has vowed to replace Labor as the dominant progressive party. Senator Shoebridge claims the federal government is letting Australians down on the economy, but Anthony Albanese says the Greens are picking the wrong fight.
3: It was somewhat concerning, I think, that at a time where we see a rise of a far right-wing party, Senator Shoebridge took the opportunity to actually criticise Labor. Sounded a lot like some of the people who didn't win their seats at the House of Representatives.
1: Foreign Minister Penny Wong has confirmed two Australians were among the passengers to survive the apparent hijacking of a plane on its way to Israel. Sydney couples Stephen and Carol Moss were aboard the Fly Dubai flight, which was diverted when a brawl broke out inside the cockpit. Passengers and crew have helped restrain a pilot who allegedly stabbed the captain. Senator Wong has thanked the heroes who thwarted the attacker and helped bring the passengers to safety. A death row inmate in the US state of Tennessee has survived two doses of lethal injection drugs. Krista Pike has been in prison for 30 years over the murder of a classmate and was due to be the first woman executed in the state in at least 200 years. She was still alive more than an hour after the drugs were administered and she was rushed to hospital. An inner Sydney hospital is raising the alarm over a rise in e-bike injuries, with almost half serious enough to trigger a trauma response. 361 patients presented to St Vincent's Hospital over 7 months this year, which is 22% more than the same time last year. St Vincent's Dr Edward Lewis says some injuries could take patients months or even years to recover from.
4: Well, these people are young people, so children and young adults who are working, they're at school, they're studying, or they're young parents, and particularly if we see things like brain injuries or concussions, that can have a really lasting effect on people.
1: Checking finance, the Dow Jones is trading down 1 point, the Nasdaq up 85, one Australian dollar is buying 69.24 US cents. In sport, Isaac Heaney has won his third consecutive Best and Fairest Award for the Sydney Swans, despite a club-imposed sanction forcing him to miss the last three games of the season. Heaney accepted his award via a video message. The club's other four suspended players were also not in attendance. The Knights are dismissing concerns they'll struggle to back up in Sunday's NRL Grand Final against the Roosters. The Newcastle side pulled off a remarkable win over the Panthers in last week's prelim with just 12 players. Coach Justin Holbrook asked if they can scale those same heights again.
5: What gives you the belief you can do it 2 weeks in a row?
6: Because we've already done it. All year we've faced different challenges and the boys find a way to win.
1: And to tennis now, Australia's Kim Birrell has won her first round match at the China Open, beating Japan's Aoi Ito in straight sets 6-1, 6-1. She'll next face 18th seed Mari Buskova. That is the very latest in news and sport.
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0: Good morning and welcome to your Friday. The long weekend almost here. Weather-wise today, we're in for a mostly sunny morning with a slight chance of a shower later this afternoon or this evening. Winds again strong along the coast, strengthening during the afternoon. Heading for tops, 30 for the coast, 32s and 33s for the valley. Into the first day of the long weekend, the Bureau saying cloudy, high chance of showers and the chance of a thunderstorm tomorrow afternoon. Tops in the mid-20s. It's 17 degrees at Singleton, 15 degrees at Nobby's, and a Friday brekkie on 2 and URFM 103.7.

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1: Good morning, I'm Josh Bryant. A man has been charged with sexually assaulting a woman in a park in Sydney's West. Police have been told the 23-year-old woman was walking through a Homebush parkland when she was dragged into nearby bush and attacked. A 27-year-old is due to face court today. The opposition is calling on the federal government to intervene and force the tax office to reverse a ban on taking credit card payments. The ATO has made the decision after the Reserve Bank axed card surcharges. Labor claims the RBA ban will save consumers over $1.5 billion, but Liberal leader Angus Taylor argues businesses will simply be passing on the costs.
2: Nobody likes card surcharges, but you can't pretend that the costs have gone away because they don't appear on the receipt. If the Prime Minister really wants to bring prices down, he should focus on the thing that he can control, bring down government spending.
1: Questions are being raised after confirmation some doors won't open at stations on the Southwest Metro line because the trains don't properly fit the platforms. Doors will remain closed for parts of the Dulwich Hill, Canterbury, Campsie and Marrickville stations because the gap fillers failed to get the safety regulator's tick of approval. The opposition has labelled it a monumental stuff-up. A dual British-Iranian national has now been arrested in London in connection with an alleged terror plot targeting an RAF base. Five men are on police bail after being intercepted in vans carrying petrol near the airbase, which is used by American military forces to conduct operations in Iran. Investigators say they are looking into all possible angles, including foreign state involvement. New research has found there's a perception gap between how people view breast cancer and how manageable the disease actually is. The data has been released by the National Breast Cancer Foundation at the start of Breast Cancer Awareness Month. The foundation's chief executive, Dr. Cleola Andre, says more investment into research is needed, with 9 people dying of the disease every day.
3: We want to continue to have that focus on improving outcomes from breast cancer and achieving the National Breast Cancer Foundation's vision of zero deaths from breast cancer.
1: Police are urging people to take care on the roads as they prepare for a busy long weekend. Double demerits are now in effect and will remain in place until Monday night. The M1 Pacific expected to be particularly busy as Knights fans head to Sydney for Sunday's grand final. Also making news, the RBA says a sudden loss of confidence in artificial intelligence investments could trigger widespread market turmoil. In finance, the Dow Jones is trading up 34 points, the Nasdaq up 65, one Aussie dollar buying 69 US cents. Now with sport, here's Mike Pearsall.
4: Good morning and happy Friday. The Knights have confirmed Harrison Graham will start at hooker in Sunday's NRL Grand Final following the suspension of Phoenix Crossland. The Roosters are waiting on a clearance for utility Connor Watson after failing an HIA in last week's preliminary final. Jesse Southwell is bracing for an all-star halfback battle against Taron Aiken in Sunday's NRLW decider. The former teammates will face off when the Broncos tackle the Roosters in a Grand Final rematch. Southwell says Aiken has set the bar all year.
5: Loved watching Taron. She's an outstanding player and I think her stats speak for herself. She's, you know, probably one of the best players in rugby league at the moment. Yeah, so she's a great athlete and I'm just looking to up against her this weekend.
4: In AFL, Chris Fagan has stepped down as Brisbane Lions coach days after leading the club to a third straight AFL premiership. And the Tasmania Jack Jumpers have defeated Melbourne United 84-82 in the NBL. I'm Mike Pearsall. That's the latest news and sport.
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8: Good morning and welcome to your Friday. The long weekend almost here. Weather-wise today, we're in for a mostly sunny morning with a slight chance of a shower later this afternoon or this evening. Winds again strong along the coast, strengthening during the afternoon. Heading for tops, 30 for the coast, 32s and 33s for the valley. Into the first day of the long weekend, the Bureau saying cloudy, high chance of showers and the chance of a thunderstorm tomorrow afternoon. Tops in the mid-20s. It's 17 degrees at Singleton, 15 degrees at Nobby's, and a Friday brekkie on 2NURFM 103.7.

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1: It's 6 o'clock. Good morning. I'm Josh Bryant. A man has been charged over an alleged late-night attack on a woman in Sydney's West. Toby Goff reports.
2: Sex Crime Squad detectives arrested the 27-year-old after an investigation into the assault at a park in Homebush. Police allege a 23-year-old woman was walking home from Flemington Station last month when she was ambushed, dragged into nearby bushland and sexually assaulted. Strike Force officers arrested the suspect at a home in Padstow, seizing several items for examination. He's facing multiple serious charges, including aggravated sexual assault and choking, and was refused bail to face court today. Toby Goff, Sydney.
1: The eSafety Commissioner is slamming major gaming platforms, including Epic Games and Steam, for failing to do more to protect children from online harm. A report found companies are relying on basic self-reporting rather than having proactive tools to detect child exploitation and other forms of grooming. Commissioner Julian McGrath says tech giants need to stop forcing parents and children to police their own safety. An Australian woman has died in Vietnam after complications from a cosmetic surgery. Local authorities say the 65-year-old suffered a perforated colon shortly after undergoing multiple procedures at a Ho Chi Minh hospital. A full review has now been ordered into the incident, while the Department of Foreign Affairs is providing consular assistance to her family. Double demerits are now in force as police target illegal driving behaviour over the long weekend. It's likely to be a busy few days with the Labor Day weekend coinciding with the school holidays and the NRL Grand Final. Traffic and Highway Patrol Commander David Driver says double demerits will be in place until Monday night.
3: Double demerits apply to speeds, seatbelts, helmet offences and mobile phones. So when I say seatbelts, any restraint offence, so passengers unsafely seated, etc., and people not wearing their seatbelts at all or incorrectly.
1: A dual British-Iranian national arrested in London is believed to be a sixth person connected to a suspected terror plot at RAF Fairford. Five men are on bail after being intercepted in vans carrying petrol near the British base, which is being used by American military forces. Three Israeli passengers will receive Presidential Heroism Awards for helping stop a pilot from trying to crash a plane. The Fly Dubai service, carrying 174 passengers, including two Australians, plunged 14,000 feet after the co-pilot stabbed his captain. Israeli officials are praising the actions of the passengers and off-duty pilots who subdued the attacker and ensured the plane landed safely. In finance, the Dow Jones is trading up 21 points, the Nasdaq up 10, one Australian dollar buying 69.3 US cents. Now with sport, here's Mike Pearsall.
4: Thanks, Josh. And absent Isaac Heaney has won the Sydney Swans Best and Fairest Award. Chelsea Bowden reports.
5: Despite missing the last three games of the season through suspension, Swans co-captain Isaac Heaney polled the most votes, taking out the Bob Skilton medal for a third year running. Chad Warner, Nick Blakey, James Jordan and Riley Bice also suspended for breaching club standards. None of the suspended players attended last night's awards. In his award ceremony speech, Swans chairman Andrew Pridham said player conduct and on-field performance are very separate matters. Chelsea Bowden reporting.
4: Roosters winger Mark Nwanganitawasi may have been seasoned in the NRL, but he's being told by coach Les Kiss his position in the Wallabies squad isn't guaranteed. He's shaping as one of the danger players for the Knights to shut down in Sunday's grand final. And Lani Pallister and Sam Short have dominated the 400-metre freestyle events on night three of the Short Course Swimming Championships. I'm Mike Pearsall. That's the latest news and sport.
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9: It is a beautiful spring day underway. Having a look at the valley at the moment. First look through the webcam for Unicom Aviation this morning. Little bit of cloud lingering around, but it's got a very warm look. We are heading for top 30. Newcastle, the Lake and Bay today. Maitland and Cessnock around 32. And Singleton, a top of around 33 degrees. Mid-20s tomorrow. We are expecting, well, a change to come through, cooling things down. High chance of showers tomorrow and the chance of a thunderstorm as well. But a mostly sunny morning. Slight chance of a shower late afternoon or this evening. Strong wind warning again today for Hunter Coastal Waters. It is 15 degrees at Elibana, 7 degrees at Western. Still cool. I won't say very cool, just nice in parts of the valley this morning. Keeping an eye on the roads. At this stage, we're accident and breakdown free, so that is good. Having a look at live traffic, no problems. I would imagine things starting to get busy, but this is where the rubber hits the road and the new bypass from Taro, Black Hill across to Heatherbrae. That's going to make things a little bit easier for people heading away for the October long weekend. As news mentioned, double demerit points are in force, so it's pretty much same story, different public holiday. So there you go. Trains and planes looking good at this stage, and it's Brekkie fuel stop. Let's get diesel out of the way thanks to the Fuel Check app. Beresfield and Thornton, 266.9. That's the best price we can do for you this morning. Kooragang at Adamstown, 279.9. And Rathmines, 284.8. And the possibility of it getting a little more expensive in the coming days. Ollie Golder's in the Hutter newsroom. We'll get headlines in the next few moments. We've pressed the button on a Friday brekkie at after 6. 2 and URFM, 103.7.

0: It's a day tripper. 2NURFM, 103.7. 6:09. We're going to cast a line with Barry Clark. He's got the dreaded Lurgy. So when he lets you know where to go this weekend, if you want to catch a feeder fish, just back away from the radio just a little bit. He's doing it hard at the moment. Keeping it live and local, Ollie Goldner in the 2NURFM Hunter Newsroom. And Hagues has a good feeling about a night's win this weekend.
1: Yes, well, Knights Fever has well and truly taken over the Hunter, with more than 20,000 people expected to watch the matches live viewing at McDonald Jones Stadium on the day. Well, Michael Hagan has told us that he says it's good to feel the spirit again like they did in 2001. Also making news, a 14-year-old boy has been arrested and charged after he was allegedly involved in a serious crash at Ashtonfield earlier this week. And Hunter Minister Yasmin Catley says the decision around the Hunter Valley Operations extension is final and shouldn't be subject to further scrutiny. Details on the way at 6:30.
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0: That was such a great album, Cyndi Lauper's debut. She's So Unusual, 1984, and hit after hit after hit. All Through the Night, 2NURFM 103.7. Good morning. How you doing? Are you okay? I hope you're doing tickety-boo for a Friday. It's World Smile Day today. And you may not be able to see me because I'm on the radio, but this is what I sound like when I try and talk when I'm smiling. So there's a... Yeah, look at that. Oh, I missed a bit. Must be a bit of... Anyway, World Smile Day today. Time to put a smile on your dial. I'm going to try and do that this morning. Lots and lots and lots to talk about today. A car manufacturer in the US has decided they're concerned about road rage, and what they want to do is try and put the driver in a relaxed mode to... be out and about on the roads, obviously not too relaxed. We're going to have a look at that. Going to take a trip behind the headlines overseas and Singapore. One thing I love about Singapore, they don't muck around. You know, they're pretty stringent when it comes to rules and regulations. That's why Singapore is such a safe and clean place. We'll check that out. And we're mentioning earlier in the week a suggestion now adding an extra feature to the seat belts, the speed and the mobile phone detecting cameras, the possibility of noise detection as well. And apparently New York has had enough. They've had enough. So they're looking at doing the same thing as well. Friday free-for-all, something on your mind, you'd like to get it off your chest. Good morning. It wouldn't be an FFA. Friday. Yeah, it wouldn't be an FFA. You've got to stop and think of it. I should write it down and make it easy. It wouldn't be an FFA without Vera's Friday fun fact. And this is really cool. What a memory. In 1995, Mr. Steel Avenger, who was the mascot for the Illawarra Steelers. Now, there's a little bit of a memory for you, casting your mind back, became the first and only mascot to be sent off the field by a referee after joining in an on-field brawl and throwing punches. There you go, taking you back to 1995, of course, grand final weekend. Hottest tickets in town to check out the free live site at McDonald Jones Stadium. Went minutes. You knew that was going to be hard. Very, very hard. So the house is full. If you've woken up this morning thinking, yeah, I might get online and see if I can grab a ticket, do not waste your time and don't try and get in without a ticket because no ticket, no entry. It is what it is. Hey, by the way, being a Friday fun fact, Vera's are always better than mine. But here's one for you. Did you know, I find this staggering and I've looked into it and apparently it's true. You have about 70,000 thoughts a day. Crunch the numbers on that, and it still blows my mind. And apparently, we blink up to 9 million times a year. So there you go. Just a little bit of something to add to your day. What's been on your mind this week? We know it's been a very busy run up to the NRL Grand Final, first time in 25 years. But lots have been happening this week. I've got a story for you. Apparently, there's issues with the new trains because the doors can't open on some stations. Yeah, we got the best and brightest in this state, don't we? Anyway, we'll touch on that. What's been on your mind? The good. It doesn't have to be a grumble. The bad, the bizarre, we would love to hear. Swing by our Facebook page and the Friday free-for-all. Going to cast a line with Barry Clark in the next couple of minutes.
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0: Oh, can you believe the first week of the school holidays almost gone on air, online and mobile with the 2NURFM app. Jojo, Zepp and the Falcons, it's hit and run. It's 23 after 6 and of course daylight saving coming to a... is beginning this weekend. Eastern Standard Time coming to an end and Daylight Saving Time kicking in this weekend. Of course, clocks forward 1 hour before you go to bed on Saturday night. As I said, most of the gadgets and gadgets now do it automatically, except the bloody stove. What? Why wouldn't you think, maybe if you've got a connected stove, because there's so much home appliances now that are connected. I'm sure there is a connected stove out there that connects to your smartphone that does it all for you. What a fantastic idea. What a sensational idea. So there you go. A warm day on the way today. Possibly a little bit of rain around from tonight. It could be a little bit showery on and off over the weekend. Look, you feel like casting a line this weekend, an extra day to do it if you've got the long weekend. Barry Clark, good morning, mate. Where are they biting?
1: Good morning, Todd. Well, this weekend sees the opening of the trout season throughout New South Wales and the ACT. The rivers and streams are being closed to allow this fish to spawn. So certainly I'd be heading up around the Barrington Tots or around the Sheba Dams up near Nundle. They'd be some of the spots in the local area. Lake Macquarie's been fishing particularly well, some class bream coming from there, quite a few mulloway as well, some really good tailor, and the odd Australian salmon mixed in there, and flathead as well. Swanty Channel was seen bream and ludgerick in good numbers. If chasing ludgerick, breakwaters of both Noyes and Stockton have been fishing particularly well, with also the Kalawar Nelson Bay at the Anchorage Marina. Now, we'll have a lot of visitors in the area. Good idea to download the FishSmart New South Wales app. It'll give you all the rules and regulations pertaining to the areas you're going to fish.
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1: World No Alcohol Day today. International Day of Nonviolence. You know, really, we make every day Are You OK? On the Brekkie Show, but really every day should be International Day of Nonviolence. And Custodial Workers Day today. Now, that's a highfalutin term for our cleaners, our janitors, caretakers, maintenance coordinators. It is a tough job, and it's one of those jobs that, one, I definitely don't think pays anywhere near enough, and one of those jobs also where we don't give enough kudos and enough praise. So, and it's a lot of times it's a horrible time of the day to start. So to all our cleaners, our caretakers, maintenance coordinators, whatever you are, it is your day today. And if you're looking for something to do this weekend, obviously, look, plenty of people will be catching the grand final. Other people may not necessarily be interested in the grand final. But apart from that, if you're looking for something to do over the long weekend and you've decided, you know what, we're going to keep a very clear diary, we'll catch up with Tanya Turbin around 7:45 this morning, a long weekend's weekend extra. Had a news with Ollie Goldner in the next few moments. Tops today 30 for the coast, 32s and 33s for the valley. It's 26 after 6, 2 on your RFM.

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1: Good morning, Ollie Goldner with your 6:30 Hunter News update. Grand final winning former Knights coach Michael Hagan says he's got a good feeling heading into Sunday's grand final. Knights fever has well and truly taken over the Hunter, with more than 20,000 people expected to watch the match's live viewing at McDonald Jones Stadium, and more to send the squad off tomorrow morning as they head down to Sydney. Michael Hagan says it's good to feel the spirit again like they did in 2001.
2: The Newcastle Knights faithful will be there in force. They'll be in force at the stadium, and the support around town's been unbelievable.
1: Meanwhile, the Knights cheerleading squad are preparing for a special performance at Accor Stadium. The girls are learning a new routine made especially for the grand final, teaming up with the Sydney Roosters cheerleading squad as well. Newcastle Knights cheer squad director Alex Sambos told NBN it will be a major performance to watch.
3: We will be performing with the Roosters girls, which is super exciting too. That's why I think the routine is going to be something really special. I think the fans are going to love it on both sides.
1: A 14-year-old boy has been arrested and charged after he was allegedly involved in a serious crash at Ashtonfield earlier this week. On Tuesday, a sedan allegedly lost control on South Seas Drive, crashing into a curb before becoming airborne, rolling and landing outside a home. The driver allegedly ran from the scene while the 14-year-old passenger was arrested and charged, set to appear before Children's Court later this month. Following inquiries, police established the sedan was stolen from a Coromandel Close home at 4:30 a.m. the same day. Upon further investigation, a second 14-year-old boy was arrested yesterday morning, charged with 9 offences. He was formally refused bail yesterday to appear before the Children's Court next Tuesday. Hunter Minister Yasmin Catley says the decision around the Hunter Valley operations extension is final and shouldn't be subject to further scrutiny. Following the mine's extension approval from the state's Independent Planning Commission, New South Wales Minerals Council CEO Stephen Galilee said the state government needs to protect the decision from, quote, activist lawfare seeking to overturn the approval. The proposal will now go to the Commonwealth Government for final approval. Yasmin Catley says the potential implications have been considered.
4: So we've got very robust regulatory framework in New South Wales, and the independence of that decision should be accepted. So I can understand where Mr. Galilee's coming from, but the reality is those green groups and the Greens themselves, quite frankly, have to accept the decision of the independent panel.
1: Calls are growing for information to be released around alleged misconduct at the Hunter-based Westpac Rescue Helicopter Service. The Herald reports a sensitive document outlining sexual harassment, bullying and safety concerns has been with the state government for 3 weeks. The state government-funded service's 10-year contract ends in May next year, with the option for a 5-year extension. But a decision on the extension must be made by November to allow time for a new tender and to prevent any loss of public service. And Newcastle's East End Collective has secured government funding to run courtesy shuttles in the CBD. Starting tonight, the shuttles will operate from 6 p.m. until 11 p.m. on Friday and Saturday nights, with 12 proposed stops through the city. The buses will commence a 6-month trial period focusing on boosting tourism in the area. East End Collective District Coordinator Janice Musumeci says they aim to better connect the city throughout the busy summer period.
5: The purpose behind that is to get people moving around the city, because what we identified is there's some beautiful places to visit in the city at night. So all this is about the nighttime economy. Great places to visit, but sometimes there's a little bit of a distance between them. So people are a little bit reluctant to move around. They have to catch an Uber, whatnot. So we thought we'd make it easier for them.
1: Turning to sport, here's Will McGrath.
6: Newcastle is counting down the days until the Knights' first NRL Grand Final in 25 years, and excitement couldn't be higher in the Hunter. No matter the result on Sunday, the club will farewell a legend, with Dane Gagai heading to the Broncos next season. The 35-year-old is set to run out for his 242nd and final Knights appearance across 2 spells, but Gagai says his departure is at the back of his mind.
7: I'm still not giving that any thought. Like, I'm just focusing on what I need to do, and I'll keep saying it, and I've said it this whole series, what I need to do to help this team.
6: Elsewhere, the Koori knockout kicks off tonight at Raymond Terrace's King Park with the junior and women's divisions. The men's competition begins tomorrow with the defending champion Newcastle Yowies taking on Dungutty in the opening round. And Newcastle cricketer Kiva Bray made her return from stress fractures in her back in New South Wales WNCL opening matches against Queensland. That's sport, I'm Will McGrath.
1: And now you're up to date with the latest 2NURFM Hunter News.
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12: It's 25 to 7 now. We're hoping we're going to catch up with Gavin Morris this morning. He's getting off a plane, so if we can get him between the plane and the car ride home, we'll have a chat to him at around a quarter to nine this morning. An icon check for the long weekend. Well, a lovely, beautiful start to the day. Expecting a southerly change to come through, cooling things down a little bit. Heading for tops today, 30 for the coast, 32, 33s for the valley. 24s, 25s, high chance of rain tomorrow, maybe a thunderstorm in the afternoon and evening. And unfortunately, at this stage, we do have rain icons for tomorrow, Sunday, Monday, Tuesday, Wednesday, Thursday and Friday. So it could be a splash here and a few showers there, but we'll hopefully get a better picture on that this morning. But today at this start is looking lovely. Plenty of people heading down the beach, water temperature around 19 degrees, and we are heading for a high tide around a quarter past 12 today. 1.8 metres, wind strengthening and a strong wind warning for Hunter Coastal Waters this afternoon and this evening. It is 8 degrees at Dungog. Good morning, Gog. How are you? And 15 degrees at the junction. Double the merits in force. I know you're going to say, we know, Todd, stop it, crack record. Hey, if we can save you, we can save you. Plenty of police out and about, and if you're heading away for the long weekend or the last week of the school holidays, stop, revive and survive. Take a break every couple of hours or so. And to the Drive Reviver people who head out over the school holidays and long weekends and public holidays and give us a cup of tea, a cup of coffee and something to nibble on. Thank you. Thank you. Thank you very much. We are accident and breakdown free. So that is a great start to the day. The trains, they are hassle free at the moment. I'm just imagining what the vibe is going to be like Saturday. A few people spending the night in Sydney before the grand final, but on grand final day, it's going to be a sea of red and blue as Newcastle, the Lake and Bay, Maitland, the Valley has been during the week as well. But the trains on or close to time, flights in and out of Newcastle Airport are okay. A brekkie fuel stop, let's do 95. Maitland, $2.18.5, that's the best we can do. $2.29.5 at Salamander Bay and Cessnock. And Redhead, $2.32.7, all thanks to the fuel check app. Downloaded brekkies, and it takes a couple of seconds if you save some money. Not all service stations in suburbs are priced equally. It's 23 to 7. Good morning.

It's Wang Chung at 80s Rewind. Let's go. And we mentioned they would be the hottest tickets in town. Newcastle Knights, Grand Final, McDonald Jones Stadium. 20,000 tickets to the live sites evaporated. And as I said, you got to have a ticket to get in. Don't forget, look, and if you're trying to book a table on Sunday night on spec for a bit of dinner, or maybe, you know, 5 o'clock rolls around, oh, we might duck down the local and see if we can have something to eat. Pretty good chance you're not going to get in. Absolutely sell out pubs, clubs and restaurants over the weekend, as you would imagine. But if you've got those tickets, we have heard, which is fairly unscrupulous, I got a call, and I need to dig a little bit deeper. Apparently some people who have got hold of the tickets to McDonald Jones Stadium have decided, well, they've got them for free, but because they are the hottest tickets in town, yes, the possibility of scalpers online at this stage offering some tickets to get into the live site at McDonald Jones Stadium. Very, very sad, but I suppose if you're that desperate and you want to get the tickets, but yeah, digging a little bit deeper this morning to find out if we can prove it's actually true would not surprise me in any way, shape or form. 17 to 7, a Friday breakfast, 2 at URFM, and the Doobie Brothers.

0: 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The Doobies, Take Me In Your Arms, World Smile Day today. And if you're one of those people that naturally is a smiler, well, that is good. If you're one of those people that, well, you don't necessarily walk around with a smile on your face. My problem is I don't always, because when I'm thinking, if I'm thinking about something, I frown and people go, "What's wrong?" And I'm like, "Nothing. I'm thinking. Leave me alone. Go away and stop bothering me." But World Smile Day today. We'll catch up with Ollie Golden, the Hunter headlines, in the next couple of minutes or so. And, you know, people say to me, Brekkies, they say, Todd, they say, because that's my name, they say, Todd, they say, "You're a bit of a skeptical bugger at times, aren't you?" And I do smile and I say, well, when so many strange and stupid things pop along, and it comes from the You Can't Make This S Up file this morning. Carriage doors on the multi-billion-dollar Southwest Metro line will stay closed shut when services finally open to passengers because the Minns government failed to ensure the trains fit the platforms. And that's why I'm from the story in today's Daily Telegraph. In a stunning admission, Transport Minister John Graham yesterday revealed that operator Sydney Metro has been forced to keep six sets of doors closed on stations in the inner west due to safety concerns. The opposition was quick to blast the bungle as a monumental stuff up. And let's face it, whichever side is in the opposition, they're just sitting there like birds on a wire waiting for the opportunity to chime in. The problem, which Mr. Graham has known about for a year, emerged because new metro services are being retrofitted to an old heavy rail track, stopping at stations that were built 130 years ago. So, look, you can understand that, you know, not everything is new. The train sets are new, but the platforms and the stations aren't. But apparently special mechanical gap fillers. You know, I'm just going to say it this morning, Brekkies. It doesn't sound safe, doesn't it? Look, yeah, we've got these new trains, but don't worry, we've knocked up some mechanical gap fillers. Yeah, that's great if you're doing a wall to paint, but it just doesn't fill me with confidence. You know, if you could fall down between a platform and a train, nevertheless, moving forward. Built to close the gap between the platform and metro carriages are not big enough to close the gaps at some sections of Dulwich Hill, Canterbury, Campsie and Marrickville stations. And again, I say, you know, we talk about issues with the cost of living crisis and the amount of money that's being spent. And, you know, you wonder how many of these things happen that never, ever make the news. And one of the other problems as well, there's going to be plenty of people within, you know, trains and the train network that are paid plenty of money to make sure this works. But as we've seen before, we've seen trains come out that haven't fitted the lines. We've seen ferries come out that haven't gone under bridges. And you wonder why I'm a little sceptical. It's 11 to 7.
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0: It's Cher on 2NURFM, just like Jesse James, right on 5 to 7. Scotty Sharp popping along 8:15 this morning. He is going to send you and I out into the garden this weekend. Things to do, keeping an eye on what's making news this morning. Ollie Goldner in the 2NURFM Hunter newsroom, and calls are growing for information to be released around alleged misconduct at a Hunter-based Westpac rescue helicopter service.
1: Yes, a report outlining alleged sexual harassment, bullying and safety concerns at the Westpac rescue helicopter service has been put before the state government, and the Herald has reported the document was handed over 3 weeks ago with details yet to be released. Also making news, the New South Wales Minerals Council CEO Stephen Galilee is calling on the state government to protect the Hunter Valley operations approval from, quote, activist lawfare, and two 14-year-old boys are set to face the Children's Court after a serious crash in Ashton Field earlier this week. Details on the way at 7:30.
0: Thank you, Ollie. It is the Friday free-for-all. It is your forum to get something off your mind if something's been, as I like to say, bouncing around in your bonds during the week. Liz said Nathan Cleary is a gentleman as well as being the best in the game. He has been an absolute gentleman. I agree with you, Liz, in the way he's handled his injury. G'day, Donna. The amount of people on Facebook Marketplace selling Knights merchandise at exorbitant prices is staggering. I know it was always going to happen. And as I said, with people potentially selling free tickets to the McDonald Jones Stadium live site. But I suppose if there's a market for it, there's money for it. But I know what you mean. What's on your mind? Let us know. 3 to 7, 2NURFM.

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1: It's 7 o'clock. Good morning. I'm Josh Bryant. A man has been arrested after a police pursuit and crash in Sydney's west. Officers initiated a chase after spotting a black SUV, allegedly with incorrect number plates, at Rudy Hill. A 30-year-old is then understood to have crashed into a truck and a power pole. No one was injured. Jetstar insists flights shouldn't be disrupted over the long weekend despite planned industrial action from staff. Workers will stop carrying out so-called non-essential duties, including making passenger announcements, on top of not charging for excess baggage and seat changes. One-hour work stoppages are also planned at times. The Australian Services Union's Don Brown argues workers are tired of not being paid fairly.
2: This was action has culminated after their ridiculous pay offer of 2.1% at the last meeting last week. There's going to be a minor inconvenience, but it's for a good cause. Like, these workers work really hard to make sure these passengers get on time and to the destinations that they're travelling to.
1: A man will face court today, charged over the alleged abduction and sexual assault of a woman in a park in Homebush. Detectives arrested a 27-year-old following a search warrant at a home at Padstow. Police allege the suspect restrained the victim as she was walking from Flemington Station and attacked her in nearby bushland. Popular video games like Fortnite and Minecraft are under fresh scrutiny, with the online safety watchdog exposing gaps in their child safety measures. The eSafety Commissioner says a lack of age verification and slow response times to abuse reports is leaving young gamers exposed to potential predators. Authorities argue gaming giants are not taking enough direct responsibility for the safety of users. Police are preparing for a busy long weekend on the roads as thousands of Knights fans are expected to hit the M1 Pacific to travel to Sydney for Sunday's grand final. Double demerits are now in effect and will remain in place until Monday night. Roads Minister Jenny Aitchison says if you're getting behind the wheel, it's vital that you're following the road rules.
3: Most importantly, really, for people is always wear a seatbelt. We know on double demerits weekends, you know, if you and your passenger aren't wearing a seatbelt, that can be your licence in one infringement.
1: Urgent track repairs at Lidcombe are causing major headaches for commuters in Western Sydney's rail network. Passengers on the T3 Inner West and T6 Bankstown lines are being told to allow extra travel time. Several train services are being diverted through Granville. Transport officials are organising replacement buses between Lidcombe, Cabramatta and Bankstown. And Origin Energy has pulled the plug on an 870-megawatt wind farm proposed for the state's New England region. The retailer says the building costs have jumped 50% since 2020. In finance, the Dow Jones closed up 20 points, one Aussie dollar buying 69 US cents. Now with sport, here's Mike Pearsall.
4: Thank you, Josh. In form, halfback Sandon Smith claims the underdog Knights won't be overawed by the occasion in Sunday's NRL Grand Final. The Newcastle number 7 says they're ready to end the club's 25-year premiership drought by beating his former team, the Roosters.
5: I'm really excited for our crew. I think, nothing seemed to faze this crew. It's such a connected group and we're really confident internally about what we can do on Sunday.
4: Isaac Heaney has won his third Bob Skilton medal as Sydney's club champion. None of the five suspended players attended last night's presentation. Cameron Green is in doubt for Australia's first test against South Africa next week due to an abdominal strain. The Aussies bringing in Nick Maddison, capped Victorian wicketkeeper batter Sam Harper into the squad as cover. Iona Anderson has completed a clean sweep of the backstroke events at the National Short Course Swimming Championships, taking out the 50 metres. And Alex Demonor, Kimberly Birrell and Storm Hunter have all had wins at the China Tennis Open. Mike Pearsall, that's the latest news and sport.
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7: Well, the eyeball says it all this morning. Sunshine and blue sky, possibly going to change during the day. Northerly winds 15 to 20 k's an hour, shifting east-south-easterly early afternoon, then light later this evening. It's the first chance I've had to turn the webcams on for coastal, the beaches this morning. Wow, it is looking fantastic. A couple of surfers. Optimistic. Not a lot of wave action at the moment, but it is glorious. What a great start to the long weekend. Could be a little different, but anyway, we'll keep an eye on that. Cloudy, high chance of showers to kickstart the long weekend tomorrow, but you know, they could be wrong. 30 today for the coast, 32s and 33s before that southerly change comes through and cools things down. 16 degrees at Fennel Bay, 14 degrees at East Maitland. What have we got in the roads? Apart from double demerits, had a couple of people emailing, and I get what you're saying. Government just revenue raising, but it's not double fines. It's only double demerits. So, unfortunately, you get booked, you don't get double the fine. It's just double to the demerit points. But I understand. I totally get it. A lot of police on the road at the moment, so just be mindful if you're driving around. We are accident breakdown free. Good news this morning. If you've got some problems where you are, keep me in the loop. 49216216 and trains and planes, they're okay. A brekkie fuel stop this time for 98. Maitland and East Maitland this week, pretty much most of last week as well. The place to get the cheapest petrol. Warrabrook and Lambton 254.5 and Gateshead. We're going to round it out at $2.60 a litre. What's on your mind? It's 2NURFM's Friday free-for-all. Let me know. We're going to do the birthday shout-outs in around 15 minutes' time. And weekend extra, Tanya Turbin popping in. We'll find something for you to do on this long weekend. 7 after 7, 2NURFM.

Good times, great music, 2 and URFM 103.7. Mark Hunter, Dragon, Young Years, Friday free-for-all. It looks like some of the brekkies might be moving across the weekend. G'day, Andrew. Packing up house and pick up a new van on Tuesday. Yeah, moving is never fun, is it? It's just not fun. As I've said so many times, you can be moving across the street and it's still a pain in the you-know-what. Hello, Melinda. Had a busy 3 days moving house. It's shown me what wonderful friends I have. Also, go the Roosters. Yep, it's a lot of support for the Knights, most of it. Still going to be plenty of sports support around for the Chooks. And you know, isn't it interesting when we pack up a house and we talk about it time and time and time again, how much junk you've got, and you don't really realise it until you move house. And I had for so many years after my mum passed away, and I know it's an emotional thing, it was for me and for a lot of people, but I think for about 5 years, I still had some tea chest size cardboard boxes that just sat there and sat there and sat there. And it had things like tea towels and crockery and stuff like that, that got used for good purposes, but I know what it's like. What's on your mind today? I'd love you to let me know. 2 and URFM's Friday free-for-all. And, well, some big news from Rod Stewart. And what about a memory back to late 70s, early 80s? And does this make you think of the Paul Hogan Show? Or is it just me? Let me know on the Friday free-for-all. 12 after 7.

0: super memory from Rock and Rod, or Sir Rod, I suppose. And great memories of the Paul Hogan Show for obvious reasons. If you know, you know. It's Hot Legs. Two on your RFM 103.7. And if you're a Rod Stewart fan, sad news after six decades on the road. Sir Rod has announced that his final encore tour will be his last. He's come out and said that after much deliberation and sadness, he'd stop touring after his UK and European tour had some rescheduled concerts. He said he was not retiring, but this will be the last rock and roll tour. Of course, ill health, you know, 81 years of age, that's not mega old, but you know, for getting up on stage and doing what he's doing. And look, I don't think Rod's going to be doing DoorDash to make ends meet. I think he's doing quite well in the banking department. But it is really sad when we see iconic artists who have just been at the top of their game and the top of the charts for so many years. Look, time and tide gets us all. And interesting, you're probably going to laugh, but I saw Wayne Newton in Las Vegas. Now, don't laugh, Dunkershern man. I love Wayne Newton. And what he did was he sung a couple of songs, and his voice obviously wasn't where it needed to be. But most of the concert was a sit down and talking to the audience about his career, about, you know, in the case of Wayne Newton, the Rat Pack, the Las Vegas years, Dean Martin, those kind of people. And it was absolutely fantastic. And as I said, he only chucked a couple of songs in, and maybe more of these iconic artists need to turn around and go, look, I would be more than happy to pay and go and sit down and maybe hear Rod sing a song or two, but sit down and have a chat to the audience. Because I would imagine, Sir Rod would have plenty of stories to tell.
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0: Yes, when tomorrow comes, we kickstart our number ones October long weekend. Greg Richards going to press the button from six. Number ones all weekend, 2NURFM, 103.7, the Eurythmics, 24 after 7. Let's do it. Friday, the 2nd of October, celebrating birthdays today. Avril Payton from Rutherford. Happy 75 years to the best mum and gran in the world. Lots of love from all the family. Di Dobson from Tallara. Happy birthday to my sexy, cheeky babe. Love from Doug. Janelle Gardner from Abba, Maine. Happy 60th birthday and love from all the family. Colin Schubert is celebrating at Tuncurry. Wow, I saw some pictures yesterday. Some fires north of Tuncurry. Wow, some amazing pictures. Hopefully everything's okay in your world. Colin, happy birthday to the love of my life. You are an amazing father, stepfather.
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0: 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Wow, I saw some pictures yesterday. Some fires north of Tuncurry.

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1: Your loving husband, Alan, and Ray. Ray Fallon from Kersley. You're not old. You just passed your best before date. Happy birthday. Love from Lynn. How's the abstinence from wine going, Ray? I bumped into Ray at a pub in Stockton a few months ago. But anyway, Ray, have a very happy birthday today. Mal Leyland celebrating his 82nd birthday today. Don McLean, he is 81 today. Mike Rutherford from Genesis, he is 76 today. And Sting celebrating his 75th birthday. And it was this day, 1946. Think about this. Motorola communications equipment carried out the first phone calls on Bell Telephone Company's new car radio telephone service in Chicago. The car phone, pretty much been around since 1946. And someone else celebrating a birthday today and turning 71 years of age, great 80s band, I love them, Human League, Phil Oakey, celebrating his birthday today. It's 26 after 7. Hunter News with Ollie Goldner next.

0: CEO Stephen Galilee is calling on the state government to protect the Hunter Valley operations approval from, quote, activist lawfare. The mine's 19-year extension was approved by the Independent Planning Commission on Wednesday, a decision which environmental groups have strongly opposed, citing potential significant climate damage. The IPC's decision is now before the federal government, who will make the final call in the coming weeks. But Hunter Minister Yasmin Catley says both the Minerals Council and environmental groups need to trust the government to do their job.
1: The decision has been landed, and my strong view is that everybody now needs to accept that decision, and we need to move on.
0: Knights Fever is continuing to take over the Hunter as we head into the grand final weekend. The match's live viewing at McDonald Jones Stadium sold out within 15 minutes yesterday morning, with more than 20,000 people expected to attend. Venues across the Hunter are also gearing up for a big Sunday, with many already completely booked out. Former Knights grand final winning coach Michael Hagan says it's good to see a return of the Novocastrian spirit.
2: It's really good to see people that weren't born even around that time to have this opportunity to support their team, and you know, it's just a fantastic position to be in for the team and for the town. And
0: meanwhile, Roads Minister and Maitland MP Jenny Aitchison says the live viewing will make it a weekend to remember.
3: For those people who aren't going down to Sydney, you can have all the fun right here in Newey with the food bands, all of the entertainment for families, take your picnic rug, just really enjoy the day. Most importantly, we say to everyone, go the Knights!
0: In other news, a report outlining alleged sexual harassment, bullying and safety concerns at the Hunter-based Westpac Rescue Helicopter Service has been put before the state government. The Herald has reported the document was handed in over 3 weeks ago, with the details yet to be released. The state government-funded service is bidding for a 5-year extension to their contract, set to end in May next year. But whistleblower comments have raised growing concerns about its internal operations. Two 14-year-old boys are set to face the Children's Court after a serious crash in Ashtonfield earlier this week. On Tuesday, a stolen sedan allegedly lost control on South Seas Drive, crashed into a curb before becoming airborne, rolling and landing outside a home. He was granted strict conditional bail to appear before a Children's Court on October 19. Following inquiries, a second boy was arrested near Beresfield yesterday morning and charged with 9 offences. He was refused bail at court yesterday, set to appear again on October 6. And starting tonight, courtesy shuttle buses will run throughout Newcastle CBD on a 6-month trial period. East End Collective has secured government funding to run this initiative from 6 p.m. to 11 p.m. on Friday and Saturday nights. The shuttle service aims to better connect Newcastle City with 12 proposed stops and provide a boost to local businesses over the busy summer period. East End Collective District Coordinator Janice Musumeci says local support will ensure this service is ongoing.
4: What we're hoping to see to validate the bus is numbers on the bus. So we do have a people counter, so we'll be monitoring numbers on the bus throughout each evening on Friday and Saturday nights from 6 till 11. And then also reviewing with the businesses, so seeing if they've had an uptake in business, if people have actually mentioned the shuttle bus. That's what we want to see, an improvement of foot traffic into the businesses ultimately.
0: Now with sport, here's Will McGrath.
5: As the days tick down until the NRL Grand Final, the Knights are firming as clear underdogs against the Roosters. 11 representative players will run out for East to start the match, with another 3 waiting to be called upon from the bench. Underdog status isn't anything new for this Knights side, having started each finals match as the outsider. Centre Dane Gagai says his side aren't bothered.
6: The Roosters have got a lot of players in there with big game experience and that know how to win footy games, and I guess we can't really focus on that too much. We just need to focus on ourselves and what we can do, so I'm very excited.
5: Newcastle cricketer Kiva Bray has made her return from back stress fractures in New South Wales opening WNCL fixtures against Queensland. Not yet cleared to bowl, the 17-year-old all-rounder didn't bat in Tuesday's 6-wicket win over the Fire and made 3 from 9, as well as running out Centurion Georgia Redmayne in yesterday's 111-run loss. And Tanika Willison has been named Newcastle's NRLW Player of the Year. That's sport. I'm Will McGrath.
0: And the winning numbers in the Powerball are 2, 3, 6, 10, 11, 16 and 24. And the Powerball is 14. Now up to date with the latest 2 in UIRFM Hunter News.
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3: Not only is it World Smile Day, but it's World No Alcohol Day. And I would imagine there'd be plenty of people who, if every year you turn around and go, you know, just for one day, I'm not going to have a beer, not going to have a wine, whatever, fluffy duck, whatever's your half-strength shandy, as I like to have once a year on a hot day. I'm kind of glad that it's not this coming Sunday for Grand Final Day. That could be a little bit awkward as well. Weather-wise, mostly sunny morning. Look, mostly sunny till early afternoon. We have got southerly change coming through, so northerly winds going to turn around, going to cool things down. Temperature bumping towards 30 for the coast, 32s, 33s for the valley. For the next few days, right across the long weekend and into the second week of the school holidays, mid-20 temperatures and the possibility of a little bit of rain coming and going, and a strong wind warning for Hunter coastal waters when that southerly change does come through. It's 15 degrees at Colburn, 16 degrees at Cooks Hill, not much in it, but the mercury definitely on the rise. Let's check live traffic. It's been a pretty good start to the day on the roads, no real problems, no red lines, so that's good. Live traffic is okay, Waze is okay, trains and planes are okay. Yes, giving you an extra reason to smile on World Smile Day, but just a reminder, double demerits are in force, and of course, daylight saving kicks in, clocks forward an hour before you go to bed tomorrow night. A brekkie fuel stop, 95 this time. East Maitland and Metford, 233.5. Windale and Madawi, 245.5. And Mayfield, 246.5. If you're looking for something to do across the long weekend, Tanya Turbin popping into the studio in the next few minutes. Weekend extra on the way. Yeah, that's what you'll be saying when you find something to do this weekend. 22 to 8, 2NURFM, 103.7.

0: Stephen Stills, love the one you're with. 2NUR FM, on air, online, mobile with the app if you're already on the school holidays or you've decided to get away early. Why not? Friday, just tell the boss that bubonic plague or your leg's fallen off or something. They'll believe it. Well, actually, they won't, because if you turn up on Tuesday and your leg's on and, yeah. and you've gone, oh, hey, mate, look, I had a bad night. My leg fell off. I can't come in today. And then all of a sudden you come strutting in.
1: I know.
0: Come up with something better than that. Anyway, an extra long weekend.
1: It's Tanya Turbin in the studio. It's such a big weekend.
0: It's a huge weekend. Of course, there's not going to be everyone, but there's going to be a whole stack of people. Pretty much their late Sunday afternoon, Sunday night is taken
1: care of.
0: There's a game on, isn't there?
1: Yeah, I've heard there is
0: a game. Yeah, yeah. Is it rugby union? Rugby
1: AFL?
0: No.
1: Anyway,
0: we'll get on to it. We'll find out. So there's something
1: I'm
0: on.
1: Sure.
0: But if you're looking for something to do outside of that time, what can we get up to?
1: So late nights at Warners Bay Foreshore is on this afternoon from 3 till 7. Enjoy street food, live entertainment, a kids zone and local made markets, including a permanent jewellery bar. Bring a chair or a picnic rug and soak up the lakeside atmosphere. The Wellness Expo and Walk for Mental Health on tomorrow at Warners Bay Foreshore Reserve from 8:30 till 2. Join the 3.2-kilometre walk, then explore the expo and hear inspiring stories. Dogs on leads are welcome. Register for the walk online.
0: Why is it 3.2 kilometres?
1: Okay, now with this one, it's 3.2
0: from one park. I didn't expect you to answer.
1: I do some research on this.
0: God, I wish I had asked.
1: I know you're going to
0: shut your mouth, Todd.
1: You can do half. You can go from one park to the other. That's half that.
0: So what would that be?
1: Be honest, 1.6?
0: 1.6, yeah, sorry. Oh,
1: that's good, isn't it?
0: Yeah, nice. Look at you go.
1: So Cinema Under the Stars is on tomorrow at Maitland Park. Bring a rug and picnic or grab a bite from the food vans. 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Oktoberfest is on tomorrow at Wallaroba Hall from 12 to 5. 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
0: Do you know I got eyeballed by a sausage dog at Warners Bay a couple of years ago?
1: Was it going to attack you?
0: No, it wasn't. What it was, I decided I was going to have a walk, and I was at Spears Point Park, and I walked around to Warners Bay and back. And you know the little roundabout near the park at Warners Bay, near the fish and chip shop? Mm-hmm. Anyway, I'm walking along, and you can't make this stuff up. This Hilux, this Toyota Hilux tradie, and I couldn't believe it. A tradie's got a dash down, but anyway, no judgment. Much judgment. Anyway, it's come round, and the little sausage dog is in the back, and the window's down, and it just... As it came round the roundabout, it just gave me the filthiest look as it drove away. So I've
1: it
0: been...
1: It had an instant hatred for
0: I've
1: you.
0: I've been stared out by a sausage dog.
1: Oh, dear.
0: Terrible. Hey, are you a crystal girl? Do you believe in crystals and all that kind of thing?
1: No, I don't own a crystal.
0: Well, you need to get one.
1: I'm open to it.
0: Well, you don't...
1: I mean, I like to listen about stories and...
0: You need to get yourself a crystal. Because it's going to be big tomorrow and Sunday.
1: It really will be. The Crystals Wellness and Harmony event is on tomorrow and Sunday at Raymond Terrace Bowling Club from 10 to 4. 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Let's hope there's a lot of blue and red.
0: There's blue and red everywhere at the moment.
1: It is.
0: So I would assume that would be a given.
1: 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And at Fort Scratchley on Monday, a gun firing an open day from 10 till 4. 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
0: Hey, just something else I want to add. Raymond Terrace Men's Shed, the boys up there, they've got their Christmas store open already.
1: So, already?
0: Yeah, and I popped up to the Raymond Terrace Men's Shed to have a chat a couple of weeks ago, and I got a nice little fruit bowl. They do a great job.
1: They are so clever.
0: They are too clever. They're just too clever.
1: You know how
0: clever.
1: I was saying about red and blue?
0: Yeah.
1: I bought you a little something, some streamers for your car. I know you'll love that.
0: Oh, fantastic.
1: If you see...
0: Thanks for going to so much trouble. I appreciate that. Anyway, Raymond Terrace Men's Shed, they're in Central. Raymond Terrace Central at the moment. Thanks for the gift. I appreciate it.
1: Thank you.
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0: Yeah, you know you're not much when a dashhound gives you the evil eye from the back of a twin cab Toyota, don't you? 2NURFM 103.7, just part of my wacky life. You can't make that up. The McCoys, hang on, Sloopy, keeping it live and local. Ollie Goldner in the 2NURFM had a newsroom this morning. And this is good news. Starting tonight, courtesy shuttle buses will run throughout the Newcastle CBD on a six-month trial period.
1: Yeah, the shuttle buses will run from 6 p.m. to 11 p.m. on Friday and Saturday nights to 12 proposed stops throughout the Newcastle CBD. Also making news, Newcastle Police say extra ground and highway patrol crews are being brought up from Sydney to monitor crowds watching the grand final around the city. And the University of Newcastle has been ordered to pay nearly $8 million to students involved in a class action lawsuit. Details on the way at 8:30.
0: Thank you, Ollie. Dennis has just dinged me in the last couple of minutes and he said, hey, Sarge, heard you mention earlier on that probably getting a table booking Sunday night around Newcastle CBD, probably Newcastle and the Hunter. Tried to do it yesterday and absolutely nothing. So, well, Dennis, it could be a case of, you know, maybe a trip through the drive-thru with your lady love to, you know, would you like fries with that as you listen to the game? It is absolutely amazing. And, of course, within minutes, the tickets were sold yesterday. We talked about them being the hottest tickets in town, and they certainly were going to be. 20,000 tickets to McDonald Jones Stadium's grand finals live site in a matter of minutes. And have had a couple of people say that they have found tickets for sale, but you know, they were free, but free for you could mean valuable to someone else on some of the local Facebook sites. So up a couple of hundred bucks. So, yep, there you go. News next.

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1: It's 8 o'clock. Good morning. I'm Josh Bryant. A man is now before the courts, charged over the violent ambush of a young woman in Sydney's West. Toby Goff explains.
2: Sex Crime Squad detectives arrested the 27-year-old after raiding a home at Padstow, seizing several items for testing. Police allege he ambushed a woman walking from Flemington Station at Homebush, restraining her before dragging her into nearby bushland. He's been charged with kidnapping, choking and aggravated sexual assault inflicting bodily harm and was refused bail to face Bankstown Local Court today. Toby Goff, Sydney.
1: Calls are growing for the tax office to reverse its decision to stop accepting credit card payments. The opposition is calling on the federal government to intervene and force the ATO to reverse its course, the move triggered by the ban on card payment surcharges. The eSafety Commissioner has exposed critical security failures in some of the world's most popular online video games. Investigators found platforms such as Fortnite and Minecraft are relying heavily on user self-declarations, allowing those underage easy access to unmonitored chat and potential adult material. Commissioner Julian Mangrant warns leaving safety moderation to user reports creates a playground for predators. The Transport Minister argues it's better to have the South West Metro running already with a few doors not opening rather than further delay the start of operations. A handful of doors will remain shut on Metro trains at parts of Dulwich Hill, Canterbury, Campsie and Marrickville stations because gap fillers failed to get the safety regulator's tick of approval. The Shadow Transport Minister, Natalie Ward, has told James Willis that is an embarrassment.
3: Someone needs to be held accountable. Someone has stuffed up. You've got a contractor, a subcontractor, an engineer, some bureaucrat, they've all signed off on it, and Minister Graham would have known about this for a year and is trying to slip this through a couple of weeks before. That's not good enough.
1: A survey of 500 landlords in New South Wales shows more than half would accept the introduction of minimum energy efficiency standards for rental properties. The state government is considering new standards, which Energy Consumers Australia says would ease cost of living pressures for renters. Those out on the roads across the long weekend are being reminded double demerits are now in force. Police are urging road users to be safe. 261 lives already been lost on the roads this year. Police say everyone has a role in keeping the community safe as people gather for the NRL Grand Final on Sunday. And shark attack survivor Leah Stewart has made an emotional return to Coogee Beach. The 35-year-old mother visiting the shoreline with her daughter, the first time she stepped back in the water. In finance, the Dow Jones closed up 20 points, the NASDAQ up 10, one Aussie dollar buying 69.3 US cents. Now with sport, here's Mike Pearsall.
4: Wallabies coach Les Kiss has given a warning to Roosters sensation Mark Nawangani Tawasi. The winger will return to rugby union after Sunday's NRL Grand Final against the Knights, but Kiss says Marky Mark and fellow Rooster Angus Crichton won't be fast-tracked into Wallabies colours.
5: We're right to be very excited about what he can do when he comes back into rugby. But every player I talk to, there are no promises, no guarantees. You've got to earn everything. For guys like Angus and Marky Mark, they've got to come in and they've got to do the work.
4: The ICC has introduced several rule amendments for cricket. A fielder now must have complete control of the ball for stumpings and runouts, not just be touching the ball while breaking the stumps. Lani Pallister and Sam Short have dominated the 400-metre freestyle events on night three of the Aussie Short Course Swimming Championships. And Lions co-captain Harris Andrews is paying tribute to departing coach Chris Fagan. The pair have shared three AFL Premiership titles with Brisbane after Fagan joined the club back in 2017. I'm Mike Pearsall. That's the latest news and sport.
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7: It is a magically clear radar picture at the moment. Sunshine, blue sky, warming up to 30s, 32s and 33s for the valley. That is the state of play for half the day. We are expecting a southerly change to come through, cooling it down, and maybe the possibility of a shower late this afternoon or this evening, lingering into tomorrow with a high chance of showers and maybe an afternoon or evening thunderstorm in that mix as well. Top temps tomorrow, 24s and 25s, and that is going to be story for the weekend, the long weekend, and most of the week. It is 21 degrees at Singleton, 20 degrees at Awabba. No school zones, of course, school holidays, so that's keeping traffic moving along nicely. Live traffic has had nothing to do this morning. They're just sitting there waiting for something to come through. Checking Waze, look, the majors, if you're heading down East Maitland, New England Highway, Beresfield, Taro on the run to Hexham, that is good. Onto Stockton Bridge and Kooragang Island, that's fine. Coming in through Wall's End, that is super duper. And as I've been saying, day by day, teasing us, it's getting closer and closer to being finished, the last bit of the inner city bypass cruising through from Rankin Park to Jesmond, so it must be getting closer. And of course, the bypass from Taro across to Heatherbrae, that is going to be a sight for sore eyes for a lot of long weekend and school holiday travellers. Come around 4 o'clock Monday afternoon, and a lot of time between now and then. Accident and breakdown free, trains and planes are fine. And our final fuel stop this morning is for E10, Maitland 216.5, Raymond Terrace 229.9, and Belmont 231.5 at 7 after 8, 2 on URFM.

0: The late, great David Bowie, that's Blue Jean on 2NURFM, 16 after 8, long weekend, and if you've been planning to do something in the garden and you've just been thinking, oh, 2 days isn't enough, you know, you've got an extra day, and is that Scotty Sharp, are they merry magpies I can hear in the background? Good morning.
1: They are, they're the most beautiful, but I love magpies, I just love them, and I'm actually not in Newcastle at the Hunter at the moment. I'm actually down in South Australia. I made use of the fantastic facilities up there at Newcastle Airport, direct to Adelaide for the long weekend. They're warbling away down here. They've got the big white backs on them. They're very different to our magpies up in the Hunter.
0: Well, it's the greatest South Australian magpie. That's the reason why.
1: I think they could be greater. There's a lot of them down here. Mm. There's also a lot of vineyards as well. There's a lot of poles.
0: There we go. Scotty's gone down for the plonk.
1: Well, I think I've undone myself fairly quickly there. The facade didn't stand up to your blowtorch.
0: Oh, dear. Yeah, I know. I can see straight through it. All right. Well, what can we do in the garden this weekend?
1: Oh, look, there is still lots to do. We're just, you know, well in the midst of spring, so there's mulching to do. Definitely get out there and do your mulching this weekend. You want to get it down and just lightly hose down so it mats together. It starts to feed the soil once you dig it through. But most importantly, you're getting it in there. You're getting that nice thick mat now so that once we get the heat of summer, you've got that beautiful doona of mulch over there protecting it and you know, not letting the soil dry out. So that's probably your first job this long weekend. It's not difficult, but yeah, get out and do that. Blue plants. I just love a splash of blue in the garden. And they
0: blue or mauve?
1: Well, I call them blue. And I'm particularly going to talk about a convolvulus, which is this lovely ground cover. It's really, really tough plant. It's called Convolvulus Blue Moon. They also have put out sort of a hybrid one that's got a whitey tinge to the flower as well. So they're really, really nice. They'll grow very quickly. They'll cover the ground for you. You can have them out in the blazing full sun. And at this time of year, they have that lovely, striking blue flower that's going to sort of stick out when you've got all the other yellows and you know, wattle, you know, type colours out there. So Convolvulus Blue Moon will spread out across the ground. And the other blue plant, of course, is iris. At your local garden centre at the moment, you have to get bulbs for iris. So you're probably going to get your best result next year, but it's worth getting them in the ground this year, ready to go. They come up, you know, they're about, oh, I've got my hand here, they're probably, you know, about 80 to 90 centimetre high, and then you get the big striking blue flower, mauve flower coming out of them. So, yeah, iris blue is fantastic for this time of year, and also your blue convolvulus.
0: Thank you, Scotty Sharp. I'll let you get back to your wine, and we'll have a chat to you next Friday morning.
1: It's not after 10 o'clock yet.
0: That's right. It doesn't matter. It's after 10 o'clock somewhere in the world on the South Australian wine trail this morning. Scotty Sharp.
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9: Born on this day, the King of England, King Richard III. Indian statesman, Mahatma Gandhi. American comedian, Bud Abbott.
10: Mustard and the hot dog go together.
11: Let them go together. I'm not going to spoil any romance.
10: Who's talking about romance?
9: Australian singer and actress, Lorraine Desmond. The Australian girl singer of the Aeroplane Jelly Jingle, Joy Wigglesworth. The Australian actor who played Robert in TV's Mother and Son, Henry Zepps. The British musician with Genesis, Mike Rutherford. American singer-songwriter Robbie Neville, Australian cricketer Tom Moody, and American singer-songwriter Don McLean.
5: I started singing bye bye, Miss American Pie. Drove my Chevy to the levee, but the levee was dry.
9: Historically, October 2nd, 1839, New Zealand comes under the jurisdiction of the Governor of New South Wales. Also in 1839, Scotsman Kirkpatrick McWilliam invents the world's first successful bicycle. 1870, Rome is declared capital of Italy. 1901, the first submarine commissioned by the British Navy is launched from Barrow in northwest England. 1925, London's famous red buses go into service. 1950, the comic strip Peanuts, created by Charles M. Schulz, is first published. 1977, the bodies of Elvis Presley and his mother Gladys were moved from a public cemetery and reinterred at the Presley estate, Graceland. 1984, Newcastle City Council is sacked and replaced by an administrator. 1985, American film actor Rock Hudson died of an AIDS-related illness. He was 59. 1998, American film star Gene Autry, known as the Singing Cowboy, died at the age of 91. 2002, US President George W. Bush reaches agreement with the US House of Representatives, rising the war on Iraq.
7: The statement of support from the Congress will show to friend and enemy alike the resolve of the United States. In Baghdad, the regime will know that full compliance with all UN security demands is the only choice, and the time remaining for that choice is limited.
9: And finally, born today, October 2, 1951, British rock singer Gordon Sumner. We know him as Sting from The Police. I'm Kev Calloway. This is 2NURFM's On This Day.

0: Heading towards number one's long weekend, 2NURFM 103.7. Sting, Police, Roxanne, Kev Kellaway driving you home the best way this afternoon. From 4, Mark Rourke popping in the studio for a Friday free-for-all. It's been going like the clappers in here. I'm busy. We haven't had a chance to chat. Has something been on your mind this week?
1: Look, just obviously like everybody else, we're probably aware to some degree of the grand final.
0: Yeah, there's a game on, yeah.
1: Yeah, so having a bit of a look earlier at where the team bus will be going tomorrow.
0: Okay.
1: Yeah.
0: You know, look, I'm not a big fan of, I'm not a gambler, and I'm not a fan of horse racing because I don't understand it and I'm not necessarily a fan of it. So I'm not a gambler. And you know when they throw all these terms around, extra, you know, exacta, blah, blah, blah, blah, blah, and you can bet on this and you can bet on that. I

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1: Healthy wants us all to look forward to something, which is nice. Thomas Lawrence for the passing parade, and on our Facebook page, I mentioned the grand final, so we're wanting you to build a Knights playlist. The songs to get them over the line.
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2: There'd have to be a Barnsley in there, wouldn't there?
1: You'd think so. 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
1: Good morning, Ollie Goldner with your 8:30 Hunter News update. A heavy police presence is to be expected across the Hunter on Sunday in preparation for a large grand final response. A Newcastle police spokesperson has confirmed extra ground and highway patrol crews are being brought up from Sydney to monitor crowds around the city. Extra crews are also expected to be patrolling around Cessnock and Muswellbrook. 2001 Grand Final winning Knights coach Michael Hagan says the Hunter hasn't felt this good in 25 years. Knights fever is in full swing in the lead up to Sunday's Grand Final against the Roosters, with the region painted in blue and red. Spots for the live viewing at McDonald Jones Stadium were snapped up within 15 minutes yesterday morning, with more than 20,000 people expected to attend. Michael Hagan says the Novocastrian spirit is undying.
2: There's no better support than Newcastle and the Hunter Valley, and they get right behind their footy team. They have done for the

0: last, you know, 20 or 25 years, and it'll be no exception again on Sunday afternoon.
1: Meanwhile, the Knights cheerleading squad is preparing for a special performance for Sunday's grand final. The girls will be performing the number with the Sydney Roosters squad before the 7:30pm kickoff at Accor Stadium. Newcastle cheerleader Lara Mayfield-Smith told NBN it's a once-in-a-lifetime opportunity.
2: The energy of the fans is what gets you going, and I think to be able to see that, especially at a stadium like Accor on Sunday, is going to be something that we'll remember forever.
1: In other news, the University of Newcastle has been ordered to pay nearly $8 million to students involved in a class action lawsuit. More than 160 students were involved in the case after they found the Bachelor of Medical Engineering honours degree wasn't accredited in 2018 and 2019. The students claimed they were misled by the university and had to undertake costly additional study in order to graduate with a recognised accredited degree. Hunter Minister Yasmin Catley says the environmental impacts of the Hunter Valley operations approval have been taken into consideration. The mine's 19-year extension was approved by the Independent Planning Commission on Wednesday following 6 years of uncertainty. But environmental group Lock the Gate argue the continued operations will cause significant climate damage, releasing more than 800 million tonnes of pollution. Yasmin Catley says they plan to mitigate the impacts as much as possible.
3: All of this was taken into account in the making of the decision. So I'm sorry, Lock the Gate, but it's an inconvenient truth for you.
1: And Newcastle residents can expect to see courtesy shuttles running throughout the CBD starting from tonight. The shuttles will run from 6pm to 11pm on Friday and Saturday nights to 12 proposed stops throughout the city. The service will conduct a 6-month trial period as they hope to see a boost in the local economy with higher foot traffic. East End Collective District Coordinator Janice Musumeci says the buses will run every 30 minutes.
4: Have our website is live. You can actually track the bus. You can see where it is, how far away it is when you're on your evening out. We're working closely with hotels. So when they check in, they're told about this at concierge, and then they can get around the city and have a look around. So we're really working that tourism angle as well as the locals.
1: Moving to sport, here's Will McGrath.
5: Grand final preparation is reaching its final stages for the Knights, with Andrew Johns present at yesterday's training run in Sydney. Back in Newcastle today, the side will set off for Sydney again tomorrow at 9:30am, with fans expected to line the streets to send them off. Clear underdogs for the decider, the Knights will take confidence from knocking off some of the competition's big hitters to get where they are. But centre Dane Gagai says they're not looking back.
6: Knowing that you can do it and going out and doing it are two completely different things. So, like we said, it was awesome getting that win last week, but now we've just got to dump that and focus on this challenge ahead and what we need to do.
5: Elsewhere, Tanika Willison has been named Newcastle's NRLW Player of the Season. The Olympic Rugby Sevens gold medalist came up with 4 tries, 14 try assists and 31 tackle breaks in 12 matches. Lucy Spain took home Rookie of the Year. And the Koori knockout kicks off today at Raymond Terrace's King Park. That's sport. I'm Will McGrath.
1: And the winning numbers in the Powerball are 2, 3, 6, 10, 11, 16 and 24. And the Powerball is 14. Now you're up to date with the latest 2 in URFM Hunter News.
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10: It's 25 to 9, sunshine, blue sky today. We are heading for maximum temperatures, 30 for the coast, 32, 33s for the valley. If you haven't liked the last couple of days of, warmer than usual spring temperatures, well, good news for you on the way. It's going to be mild over the next few days. We are expecting some rain lingering along the coast and parts of the valley for the next few days or so. Further afield, if you've got the tent in the back of the car, hopefully wherever you're going to be, it is going to be dry, but a little bit of rain on the way. Possibility of thunderstorms tomorrow afternoon. We are expecting a change early afternoon, southerly coming up the coast, and maybe the chance of a shower or two later this afternoon or this evening. As I said, 30s to 33s, back to mid-20 temperatures tomorrow. It is around 23 degrees at Cessnock, currently sitting on 22 degrees at Boat Harbour, starting to warm up again. Nothing to talk about on the roads. What a great start to the day. If you're heading away for the long weekend, maybe a little longer, taking advantage of the last week of the school holidays, double demerits are in force. Much easier running. Had a couple of brekkies telling me how the run through Heather Bray, heading down to the old and the older Hexham Bridge. I suppose that's it, isn't it? The new bridges over the Hunter River. Maybe it's the Heather Bray Bridge, but anyway, it's an easier run at the moment. So getting there and getting home is going to be that little bit easier. Any problems where you are, let me know. 49216216. It's 23 to 9, 2 on URFM.

0: Well, we've officially dropped into bushfire season yesterday. Obviously, the first month of spring, very, very, very warm indeed. Today, it's going to get up to 30s and 33s, coast and valley, but cooler tomorrow. Keeping an eye on what is happening with the weather. Gavin Morris, keeping an eye on the weather for the long weekend. Mate, at this stage, I'm not trying to, you know, mow your lawn or cut your grass, as the youngsters like to say, but maybe a little bit of rain around for the weekend, but is there much in it? Good morning.
1: Yes, good morning. Not much at all. Just some cloud coming through, Todd, and a little bit of rain, mostly tomorrow. All clear for grand final day, I would say. Into the evening should be pretty good. Little bit of a wind switch, but yeah, relatively light winds. It should be really, really nice, actually. So yeah, no complaints. This whole system, the front will pass. You can see a little bit of that wispy high cloud like on approach. So that'll, you know, shut down the sunshine, a high percentage of it throughout tomorrow. There'll be some rain in it, not much at all. A little bit of drizzle here and there. Lucky to reach the coast. And then clearing just in time for the big day, my friend.
0: It's going to be huge. Well, ahead of that, so let's say, for example, if you're pitching a tent at Bulla Dealer, because it's always the tent index, isn't it, when it gets to the long weekend? Because if you're in a caravan or a camper, that's okay. But it's always that argy-bargy with a tent. If you're pitching a tent for the long weekend at beautiful Bulla Dealer, would you have much to worry about?
1: Look, probably leading up to about midday, that's where we're going to have the rain band move through. That will be with us in the afternoon. And then I'd say by the time we get to the evening, that first little rain band will clear, maybe some patchy falls in behind it. But then by the time we hit the early hours of Sunday morning, it's all said and done. So all you have to do is set up now, get ready, and just be prepared for a bit of that light rain pushing through. And, oh, nice. A storm, there's going to be storms to the north, on the northern New South Wales coast, I would say, but not locally. Sorry, I don't have much voice. I just got off the plane. But how was the plane from Bali straight into Newcastle Airport? That's the greatest thing ever.
0: Yeah, but I've got to tell you, mate, it's still a horrible midnight flight out of Denpasar.
1: The red eye. Everyone was looking at each other, just grabbing the bags. Like half an hour, though. I mean, from plane to door in half an hour, that's mind-boggling. But everyone's just standing there with a red eye going, yeah, that was fun.
0: Yeah, well, you just enjoy it beforehand. Hey, mate, before your voice totally drops away, have you got a score prediction for the grand final? So what are you thinking?
1: Yeah, because I picked the 22. I said 22-18 for... you know, last weekend's game, and okay, this one I'm going a bit closer. I'm going like a golden point maybe situation, and maybe I don't know, 18-19 or something like that. That's what I'm thinking. 16-17.
0: Wouldn't that be, you know, for wrapping up the year very quickly, because I don't want your voice to cut out, but you think about the year, Wooden Spooners to grand final contenders, of course. It was only 1932 or 1933. It was West that did it last time. Last weekend's game was an absolute Bobby Dazzler. If it came down to a field goal, I think there'd be... I'm worried that people are going to have heart attacks around the Hunter, because it was stressful enough last weekend. You should have heard my neighbours. I thought I was going to have to call an ambulance. So if it came down to a field goal... But absolutely. All right, mate. Well, we'll keep an eye on that. Get your voice back and we'll have a chat to you next Friday.
1: Well, I'm going to lose it at the game on Sunday anyway. So, and you know, it's my first grand final. So I've never been to a grand final. So I'm super excited for Sunday.
0: Are you sitting with the plebs or have you got something a little nicer?
1: Look, you know, it was a hard one. You know, I was invited down and I, you know, you just can't say no to that. But I was thinking I'd like to be at McDonald Jones Stadium as well. And the best part is because I've worked with the Knights, you know, for many years there as the on-field announcer and then, you know, hosting the Chairman's Lounge for many years through the lean years as well. They were really tough, frustrating years. So I'm going down with the Knights staff. So, you know, still plenty in there that, you know, I used to work with. So that's going to be super exciting.
0: You might get a gig as the water boy. We could see you, running out on the ground with a water bottle to squirt him in the face and then running...
1: Oh, mate, I would love to do that. Believe you me, I would give anything to be a part of the team again down on the field. You know, I loved being the on-field ground announcer. That was we had a lot of fun. That was a really, really great gig that I enjoyed for many years.
0: Well, a golden point, a field goal point in it. Let's see how we go. Mate, have a good one. Go the Knights and I'll talk to you next week.
1: excellent start to go tonight.
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It's ELO, Turn to Stone, Todd Sargent, Brekkie Show. Just about to wrap it up. Mark's coming in after the 9 o'clock news. And what a season it has been, NRL 2026. I have to say it's been one of the hardest seasons to try and tip a win. Generally, one round at some stage during a season, I'll manage to get a perfect round in the footy tipping competition. I haven't even managed to get one this year. It's been hard to tip, but it certainly has been a turnaround from the Knights. Of course, Wooden Spooners last year to grand final. Premiership contenders this weekend, the Knights taking on the Roosters. A few people have been asking what score line. Look, I've got no idea, Brekkies. I've got absolutely no idea on what the score line will be. A lot of people, including Gav, think it's going to be a very close game, coming down to a field goal, golden point, potentially in that mix as well. It remains to be seen anyway, wherever you're going to be checking out the grand final this weekend. Still getting a lot of bings and dings and emails from people saying they are spotting tickets to the live site at McDonald Jones Stadium. Tickets on sale. What do you do? Well, if they've got them and they want to sell them, I suppose not a whole lot you can do about it anyway. Hope you got your merch as well. That's another thing. Anyway, enjoy your long weekend. If you're heading away, drive carefully. Stop, revive and survive. Our number ones, October long weekend kickstarts tomorrow morning. I'll catch you Tuesday morning from 6 right here, 2NURFM.

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1: It's 9 o'clock. Good morning. I'm Josh Bryant. A man has been charged over the alleged abduction and sexual assault of a woman in Homebush. Detectives arrested a 27-year-old man following the search of a home at Padstow. Police allege he'd restrained a 23-year-old woman as she was walking from Flemington Station, dragging her into nearby bushland and attacking her. The state government is standing by its plan to launch Sydney's Southwest Metro line with some carriage doors that won't open at certain stations. Six train doors across four retrofitted stations will remain shut due to the gap between the train and the platform. Transport Minister John Graham says it's a simple compromise to make sure the service is safe and can launch on time.
2: That's not unusual looking around the world or even on our heavy rail system. Passengers will adapt, there'll be plenty of staff to assist them, but it will allow us to open this metro sooner rather than later. We're getting very close.
1: Popular video games like Fortnite and Minecraft are under fresh scrutiny after the online safety watchdog exposed gaps in their child safety measures. The eSafety Commissioner claims a lack of age verification and slow response times to abuse reports are leaving young gamers exposed to predators. Authorities argue the gaming giants are not taking enough direct responsibility for user safety. A 51-year-old doctor has been charged after an investigation into the alleged sexual assault of a patient in the state's south. Police launched an inquiry late last year after a woman reported being sexually touched during a consultation in Albury in 2022. The practitioner is due to face court over charges for sexual touching without consent in December. Double demerits are now in effect until Monday night as police launch Operation Labor Day 2026. It's expected to be a busy few days on the roads with tens of thousands of football fans flocking to Sydney for the NRL Grand Final. Traffic and Highway Patrol Commander David Driver says whether you're celebrating or commiserating Sunday's result, it's important to know that alcohol can leave your body at a set rate.
3: We are detecting a lot of people above the legal limit. Blood alcohol the next day. Having a shower and a couple of hours sleep isn't going to cut it. They need time to get the alcohol out.
1: A woman has had her license suspended after blowing more than six times the legal blood alcohol limit in Sydney's West. She was found by police after falling asleep at the wheel at a set of traffic lights in Chipping Norton. And the majority of landlords surveyed by Energy Consumers Australia are backing minimum energy efficiency standards for New South Wales rentals. The state government is weighing up the idea, which the ECA says could save tenants hundreds of dollars a year. In finance, the Dow Jones closed up 20 points, the Nasdaq up 10. One Aussie dollar buying 69.2 US cents. Now with sport, here's Mike Pearsall.
4: Thanks, Josh. The Knights have confirmed Harrison Graham will start at hooker in Sunday's NRL Grand Final following the suspension of Phoenix Crossland. Nick Maddison and Victoria's Sam Harper have been called into the Australian squad for the test tour of South Africa as Cameron Green battles injury. Eddie Summerfield reports.
5: Last year, Nick Maddison was undergoing treatment for testicular cancer. A week on from scoring a one-day century for New South Wales against Victoria, he's on his way to South Africa. Victorian keeper batsman Sam Harper also being sent for cover, with Josh Inglis ruled out of the first test with a finger injury. While all-rounder Cameron Green is battling an abdominal strain, Australia's first test in South Africa since the ball tampering saga begins next Friday in Durban. Eddie Summerfield reporting.
4: The AFL's free agency period begins today. Sydney's Joel Amati is expected to join Carlton. Toby Green from GWS expected to go to Geelong. I'm Mike Pearsall. That's the latest news and sport.
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10: Hello, good morning. Today, becoming a little bit cloudy later on with a medium chance of showers late afternoon or evening. In terms of those winds today, just out of the west to northwest a little bit. Tonight, down to between 13 and 16 degrees. Saturday, cloudy with some showers about mid to late 20s there. For the long weekend, Sunday and Monday, both mostly sunny into the late 20s. Today, high fire danger around the place with the top of 32 for the coast and up to 33 degrees for the Hunter. Currently around Broadmeadow, we've made our way towards 21 degrees, 23 degrees for you already across the Belmore Bridge at Lawn. 6 after 9. Hello, Mark Rill with you today. Friday, here we go before the long weekend. 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

0: Good times and great music at 2NURFM 103.7. Mentioned earlier, Friday, just before the long weekend. Hope you got a chance to do a couple of nice things. A couple of our regular mates will help get us over the line today. Amir Salim, our clinical psychologist, he'll take our moment for mental health in a minute. And his topic for us this morning, why having something to look forward to together matters. So quite often we hear about, well, you've got to have a goal, whether it's holiday, savings, whatever it is. But these communal goals, there's things that, you know, with more than one of us, we're looking forward to. I suppose the weekend might be one of those, of course, with the Knights doing their thing. Also, Lindsay Carr will be joining us. He'll get that long weekend sorted for us as well. And a last go around on looking at the Newcastle Knights ahead of the ahead of course, the grand final. It was announced yesterday the route for the team bus that they'll be taking. So if you want to jump on board, well, I don't think you can jump on board the bus, but you can certainly jump on board the bandwagon. Of course, they'll be leaving the Knights Centre of Excellence tomorrow at 9:30, all the way up Turton Road and making their way towards Newcastle Road, Thomas Street out onto the Link Road there and down, of course, towards victory for Sunday's game. But, well, some of the ways we pump ourselves up, whether it's for any sort of thing that we need a bit of excitement for, we put on the right music. So we're asking you on our Facebook page to pick your Newcastle Knights playlist. What are some of the songs that you reckon that they should be having on the team bus tomorrow? And what will you be playing after the win on Grand Final Sunday? Anyway, you can find the Knights Jukebox up at our Facebook page. Have your say on that this morning. Who knows, we might even pick a couple out and throw them in a bit later on 2NURFM.
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0: Good times and great music at 2NUR FM 103.7. I mentioned earlier it's time for our monthly moment for mental health. We do that with Amir Salim from the Mind Body Innovation Centre. And Amir, this time around, we're talking about doing things not so much singularly, but sort of those goals that we all have together. So why is it important for us to have something to look forward to, almost like in a team environment, I suppose? Good morning.
1: Good morning. Well, I want to say, have you noticed how much red and blue there is in Newcastle at the moment?
0: Yeah, good luck buying some red and blue paint or red and blue streamers or balloons. Oh, it's all over the place.
1: The energy and the mobilizing around it, it's like overnight the town's just changed colors. And it's impressive. And that's what we're talking about today. So, of course, a lot of people are rooting for the Knights this weekend. And, you know, you earlier mentioned their route, so we can watch the bus leave or follow the bus. I don't know what the goal is there, but good luck.
0: Yeah, certainly people on the side of the road waving the bus on, that's for sure.
1: Yeah, give them some energy. But the whole idea behind that is when we're doing something like that, all of a sudden now we can feel like we have a sense of connection and community without any effort or pre-extended connection. So complete strangers just seeing each other in colours can have a pleasant interaction without knowing their names and introductions.
0: Yeah, whereas if it was just a normal week, the same people could be in a crowded space and be completely disconnected. But because there is this common thing, we are very connected.
1: That's right. A friend of mine left the office to have her usual quiet moment outside the office, and someone just stopped and started having a chat with her. And I think about how many times has she gone outside the office to have that quiet moment that she usually does, and people would have walked past, not even made eye contact. And so just like that is a great example of how easy it is to connect right now as a community.
0: So, I mean, obviously this is a once in 25-year thing because we're talking the football here. But I mean, in a general sense, how do we sort of make those connections in everyday life so that we end up having things to look forward to corporately together?
1: Yeah, so it could be things as bigger things like this as well, like concerts or major events, and it could be small things like community gardens, getting involved in projects. Our street has a Facebook page, so we're always watching out for what's exciting to do with the kids and what's happening in the area that we need to watch out for. So there's different ways of just connecting. But the whole idea behind that is if you find a way to just really interact with someone, all of a sudden you have a sense of belonging that can lift up your energy and your mood and carry you through the day, through the week, through the month, especially when you think about what's going on at the moment, what's going on in the world around us, what are we all thinking about in terms of interest rates and this pre-silly season as there's a race to the finish line towards the end of the year. And we were talking earlier off air, like, well, who's ready for that?
0: Yeah, nobody, which I'm sure we'll get to in the next couple of months. I'll sort of say that, but in 2.5 months that it's over.
1: Yeah.
0: Wow, when we that's start a bit again. Crazy, isn't it? Yeah.
1: Hello, 2027.
0: Exactly. So, I mean, there are all of these bigger moments, all these things that we can look forward to together. They're sort of, in a way, they're everywhere, aren't they?
1: Well, they can be. And let's go beyond team colours. Could be at a cafe, make eye contact and smile. You know, not scary Joker type smile. But
0: I'd like to say the last time I did that, I got a slap in the face, but that's a different story.
1: So it could be something a bit simpler, like just a nice smile. Hope you have a good day.
0: Yeah.
1: Small moments like that where you don't have to stop and have a formal conversation. Mm-hmm. Lift each other up.
0: Yeah, just the good day or the smile or whatever. So again, little things can sort of make a difference to someone else, and it might be the very thing that they need with whatever's going on in their little world too.
1: Yeah, and what's that famous quote of yours?
0: Oh, which one? There were a few.
1: The little things are the big things.
0: Of course, I keep forgetting. Yes, that's right. The little things are the big things. As the big stuff takes care of itself one way or the other, little things can make a difference. Amir, as always, a pleasure. We'll catch you next time around. And yes, we'll be only a month and a half out from Christmas by the time you hear then. Scary stuff.
1: Thank you for having me.
0: I appreciate it, mate. Amir Salim, our clinical psychologist from the Mind Body Innovation Centre. Our thoughts this morning on why something for us to look forward to together actually really does matter. 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

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I mentioned earlier, we're on the Facebook page this morning giving the Knights a bit of a cheer along. The music that you think that they should be putting on the team bus as they head down to the grand final tomorrow. And what's the song that you might be playing once the victory is assured on Sunday night? So we're asking that on our Facebook page there. Jenny, yes, we are the champions and simply the best, and we can't be beaten.

0: Nah. G'day, Dan. The Newcastle song, Don't You Ever Let a Chance Go By. Yeah, a good selection, that one. Oh, Gran, no. LRB, The Lonesome Loser. Danielle, We Will Rock You and Simply the Best are a couple of options there. Luke says, anything by the Screaming Jets will suffice. That kind of makes sense. And Brad, I think you're on the wrong Facebook feed here for this one. He's gone Up the Chooks. Okay. I've got to mention this guy. I was waiting for him. Alex, with the fake profile picture, he has the Xavier photo in there. The song he wants for the Knights of the Team Bus, both either JJK or Eric Clapton and Cocaine. We'll get into the water and the waves in a moment. Lindsay Carr joining us after coffee break today. We've got a good one for you this morning. Jake and Elwood, the Blues Brothers at 2NURFM.
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0: Strong wind morning on the coast today. Northerlies up to 25 knots, reaching up to 30 knots offshore today. Seas around 2.5 metres. And we have those swells from the northeast and also the south today. High tide just after midday and that high fire danger on land as well. Becoming cloudy with some showers late afternoon or evening and a top of 30 degrees for the coast, 33 elsewhere. It's 24 right now, degrees, that is, for you in and around Williamtown. 26 degrees already for you at East Maitland and also Bellbird Heights. 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

0: Good times and great music at 2NUR FM 103.7. Well, just to remind, a lot of things happening across the big long weekend. Lindsay Carr will be in after 10 to take us through some of those. Something that's happening next week, it's on next Tuesday, so this would be the kind of thing to book for today. And it's the idea that we knew, because so many scams around these days, and the place at Charlestown, part of the Charlestown Community Centre, putting on their safety or staying safe from scams session. Be joined at this by the Council on the Ageing New South Wales. Free session to help us stay away with some practical tips to help our seniors recognise scams, protect their information and know how to seek help as well. We've got some phone numbers and some emails and some website info for you. If you're looking to be a part of that session, it is on Tuesday and it's at Charlestown. We have all the details for you up at the events calendar at 2NURFM.com.au.
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0: Good times and great music at 2NUR FM 103.7 Big Mountain and their take on Beamy. I love your way. G'day, Bob. You're into the west there this morning in the East Maitland area. What's happening?
1: Mark, New England Highway South Seas Drive at Ashtonfield, mate. The lights are out there and pretty busy trying to get across there. There are technicians there trying to get it going now, mate.
0: Oh, I appreciate the update there, Bob. Again, Ashtonfield on the new at South Seas Drive. Just keep that in mind if you're in near the Green Hills area today. We'll get you up to the Hunter Newsroom with Ollie Goldner and the team in the next little bit. And then after that, coffee break, it's Jake and Elwood, the Blues Brothers. Told you it was something special this morning. And then Lindsay Carr will be stopping by. And the Passing Parade with John DeRemus. Plus, we're back up to the Facebook page. Which song should be heard on the Knights team bus as they head down for the big game tomorrow? Head out to our Facebook page to have a little bit more of your say on that. In the meanwhile, it's Joe Cocker at 2NUR FM 103.7.

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1: It's 10 o'clock. Good morning. I'm Josh Bryant. The eSafety Commissioner warns major gaming platforms are still failing to step up to protect children from online predators. A report found companies such as Steam and Epic Games are relying on basic self-reporting rather than proactive tools to detect child exploitation and grooming. The watchdog argues the larger companies have access to complex moderation systems which they could be utilising. eSafety Commissioner Julian Mangrant says the same game plan applies for anyone who would be looking to exploit young Australians.
2: So if you are a predator, whether you're a violent extremist or you're grooming for sexual purposes, you're going to go to the digital playgrounds where children are.
1: Australia has emerged as the third largest target globally for North Korean hackers. According to Microsoft's latest digital defence report, cyber criminals are increasingly using AI to make digital attacks faster, cheaper and harder to detect. The Department of Home Affairs is urging agencies and individual Australians to consider upgrading their cyber security measures. A man has been charged with sexually assaulting a woman in a park in Sydney's west. Police have been told the 23-year-old was walking through a homebush park when she was dragged into nearby bushland.